0: Tonight we're gonna make love. You know how I know? Because it's Wednesday. And Wednesday night is the night that we usually make love. Monday night is my night to cook. Tuesday night we go and visit your mother. But Wednesday we make sweet weekly love. It's when everything is just right. There's nothing good on TV. You haven't had your after work social sports team practice, so you're not too tired. Oh, it's all on. You lean in and whisper something sexy in my ear like,
1: I might go to bed now, I've got work in the morning.
0: I know what you're trying to say, girl.

0: Make a love for. 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
1: When it's with me, girl, you only need 2 minutes. Because I'm so intense. You whisper something sexy like, is that it? I know what you're trying to say.

0: Oh, by request, our good buddy Keith out in Marlboro requested Cliff Nobles, and I have not heard that before, but I've heard it before, if you know what I mean. And a great request, Love Is All Right here on the Soul Serenade. We thought we'd open up this 8 o'clock hour with some fun, and we started off with the Jimmy Castor Bunch. Boy, they were big in the 70s, and I love their stuff. I was going to play Bertha Butt Boogie, but I decided to go with Hey Mama. We also heard another great song, I think, a fun song from The Flight of the Conchords. You might know them. And a great song called Business Time. And a remix of a classic Jackson 5, Town on the Motown remixed CD Volume 1. And, of course, the classic I Want You Back here on the Soul Serenade. Hi, I'm Tom. Thrilled to be here, and even more thrilled that you're here. We're having some fun listening to all this great music on a Monday night, which we've been doing for 20 years now. I just can't. It's hard to wrap your head around that. But I'm so thrilled to be here every Monday night, and so glad that you are as well. We've got our Soul Spotlight coming up at 9 o'clock. We're going to spend some time with a wonderful group that we'll tell you a little bit more about, but I can't wait to listen to the Staple Singers on tonight's Soul Spotlight here on 90.5 WICN. And we'll be right back with more music right after this.
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Oh, that's from a new album by a guy by the name of James Hunter and the James Hunter Six, who flew through New England last weekend, put some on some great shows, and the album's called Off the Fence, and we heard Two Birds and One Stone here on the Soul Serenade. We hope you're having a great night, and we're going to continue with the music right now. With a local gentleman by the name of Jesse.

Hey, this is Tom Banyai. Tomorrow night at this time, I'll be here with you hosting Bluegrass Junction. But right now, let's get back to more of what Tom Shaker's got in store for you on tonight's edition of Soul Serenade. This is 90.5.

Oh, it doesn't get much better than the Spinners. And, of course, Dionne Warwick. And then came you, classic Philly soul sound. Here on the Soul Serenade tonight, we hope you're enjoying. We've been a little all over the place with the music, and a lot of that is thanks to folks making requests. We appreciate that. Our buddy Bob out in Northbridge wanted to hear The Cookies again, and Don't Say Anything Bad About My Baby. I have not heard that. That's a great song. Thanks. We heard Jesse D, who was a local soul singer out of Boston. I'm not quite sure what he's up to these days, but a great song called On My Mind and In My Heart. And, of course, James Hunter 6 from his new album. We heard a song called Two Birds, One Stone. And Van Morrison in there with Jackie Wilson said, quote, I'm in heaven when you smile. Hey, we've got our Soul Spotlight coming up, not too far from now, 9 o'clock. We've got blues coming up after the Soul Serenade tonight. And so that'll take you to midnight. Lots of great music on a Monday night here on 90.5 WICN. 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

0: Oh, I love that song, and we don't play it nearly enough. The OJs and I Love Music by request here on tonight's edition of the Soul Serenade. We also heard Harold Melvin in the Blue Notes with Where Are All My Friends? And we started off our little trip to Philly with Spinners and Dionne Warwick with Then Came You. You're listening to 90.5 WICN and the Soul Serenade. I'm Tom, thrilled to be here tonight, and we've got some requests to get to for the rest of the hour. We got the Soul Spotlight at 9 o'clock featuring the wonderful Staple Singers, and we wanted to have you around until 10 when we get blues till midnight. pretty good for a Monday night, I think, and I hope you think as well.
1: 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That sound is indeed Jazz Plus. The Love Dogs deliver modern original songs in the format of the jump and R&B bands from the 40s and 50s. 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The Love Dogs are entering their fourth decade of lighting up New England audiences, and they know how to do it. Also, like the Outfits of 80 years ago, this band aims for a lively good time in person, and their records tend to be souvenirs of those live experiences. Whether or not you're bringing home a Love Dogs souvenir from their downtown show, you'll get a full introduction on air to what this upbeat segment of the jazz tradition sounds like in 2026. 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

Howdy. This is Marty, your host on Blues Hit Big Town. Every second, fourth, and fifth Monday of the month, I bring you some of the newest, some of the oldest, and some of the best blues on the planet.

0: of Memphis Horns and their version of Take Me to the River will take us out of the 8 o'clock hour. 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

0: Bob, I referred to this album before, which I will show again. Where do you folks make your albums?
1: Well, it's between Memphis and Alabama.
0: What happens where?
1: We do the rhythm section in Muscle Shoals, Alabama, and the voices in Memphis.
0: It's a winning, winning sound. Hey, we should not ignore your lovely ladies here. Would you introduce the girls, please?
1: Yeah, standing next to me is Cleo. She sings tenor for the group.
0: And the lady in the middle?
1: Lady in the middle, that's Yvonne. She's a Scorpio. She sang baritone.
0: And last but not least?
1: That's the baby of the group. Maybe. She sang lead. She's a moonchild.
0: Your son used to be a participant. What happened here?
1: Right now, my son is in Chicago running a big club called Purve's House. Yeah, and we're going to be expecting you to come out there one of these days.
0: I will be there, and we'll dedicate this song from the whole family to him. All right, ladies and gentlemen, again, the Staple Singers.
2: And that's, well, we're here tonight to celebrate the music of the Staple Singers. That was an introduction and an interview by, of course, Dick Clark from the late 60s. Staple Singers are an incredible group because they covered all the bases, basically. We heard a little gospel as we opened up with one of their first recordings called Uncloudy Day. And then after that, we heard a great version of kind of a folk soul version of the Buffalo Springfields, For What It's Worth. And when we look at the chronological way that the Staple Singers formed, they all started. They were Pops was the leader of the group. He was the dad, obviously, and he used to bring his guitar down in the living room in the evenings after supper, and would teach them how to play a little bit and sing a little bit. And all the kids loved that music, and of course they learned all the gospel in the in their church, and their church certainly Pops was a preacher, and they also Pops grew up in down in Mississippi, and grew up listening to all the great blues artists down there, and moved up to Chicago, and certainly loved playing guitar and had a great low voice. And the Staple Singers' music really incorporated not only gospel, but in later years, folk and some great, great soul and funk when they were on Stax Records for quite a few years, and they recorded both at Stax in Memphis, as we heard from that interview, and also some of their biggest hits were recorded with the rhythm section out at Muscle Shoals. And we'll get to those tonight as we celebrate the Staple Singers. And we hope you enjoy this. Let's listen. You can hear the guitar playing and preaching from Pops Staples from a CD called The Best of the VJ Years. And this is a tune called Too Close, here on the Soul Spotlight, as we celebrate the music of the Staple Singers.

0: Lord, for my journey now.
1: That's all right.

Too close, I'm reaching my goal. Yeah.

And that's some classic gospel from the great Staples Singers, with Pops doing the preaching and playing his particular brand of blues guitar that he learned down in Mississippi growing up. And so they were established as gospel stars, and they recorded nonstop, they toured nonstop, and certainly the daughters and son went as part of the Staples Singers show, and they kept recording. And and if we listen to more gospel, which we will not right now, but you can hear at a certain point, they got involved with Martin Luther King and the civil rights movement, and turned that kind of gospel sound into more of a danceable, I guess you would say, sound. And let's see. From some liner notes, Pop Staples, father of the famous group that bore his name, once said, quote, "What we do is what I call danceable message music. And that about sums it up. I can't think of a better description of what the Staples Singers do." So let's listen to a little message music now from the Staples Singers, a song called "A Long Walk to D.C.

saw a group of little children trying to ride a school bus. By them being of a different nationality,

We're celebrating the music of the Staple Singers tonight on our Soul Spotlight. You're listening to the Soul Serenade. I'm Tom. Thrilled to be here tonight and playing all this great music, gospel, and also very socially conscious. And as the Staple Singers' fame increased, and their writing ability and their sound changed. They were assigned by Stax Records to become the next, hopefully the next soul stars. And we'll play some songs that they started to record at Stax when we get back to our soul spotlight tonight, featuring the Staple Singers. Don't go anywhere. Let's take

0: sounds of Dan Gable and his orchestra fill the air as dancers glide across the floor of the ship's grand ballroom, recreating the sights and sounds of a bygone era.
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Oh, This World by the Staple Singers here on the Soul Serenade. And we're celebrating the music of the Staple Singers today, tonight. And This World was one of the big hits from the early 70s. They were signed to Stax Records, which brought them fame and certainly got their music out through the radio and records. They released six albums between 1968 and 75, and the group became internationally renowned soul stars. They scored top 10 R&B albums on the boards. Their 71 album Staple Swingers and 72's album Be Altitude, Respect Yourself put them on the Billboard charts. And Respect Yourself was probably their biggest hit. It hit number two on the soul and R&B charts, and certainly is remembered today. So let's listen to the Staple Singers. Make sure I've got the right song. Here we go. Respect Yourself here on the Soul Serenade.

We're celebrating, I'll say it again, the great Staple Singers, and that was another hit for them called, Heavy Makes You Happy, parentheses, Shana Boom Boom. And before that, one of their biggest hits was, of course, Respect Yourself, and that incredible deep lead singer's voice is the force of nature. We still call Mavis Staples, who's still recording and touring and playing with legends and new folks in rock and soul and R&B, and just continues to be an incredible talent. And let's listen to some more stuff they recorded at Stax, or for Stax. And they got to play with their early Stax things with Booker T and the MGs, and of course, who wouldn't like that? But they really preferred the rhythm section down at Muscle Shoals, and you can hear it in some of these releases. Let's listen to another big hit for the Staple Singers, I'll Take You There.

Oh, is pop staples defined the Staple Singers' songs? It was danceable message music, that's for sure. And we're celebrating the Staple Singers' musical legacy, and it's decades long, and another big hit for them, and just a great song. If you're ready, come go with me. Let's listen to, one more thing, one of my favorite Staple Singers songs. It's called Touch a Hand, Make a Friend, as we celebrate the Staple Singers here on the Soul Spotlight, on the Soul Serenade, on 90.5 WICN.

0: Oh, we hope you enjoyed that song, Reach Out. Touch a hand and make a friend. As we celebrate the Staples Singers here on the Soul Spotlight tonight.
1: Hello. I'm calling about the ad for the dog. I'd like to know more about the dog. I need to get to know the dog before I buy the dog.
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0: In 1975, the Staples Singers teamed up with the wonderful Curtis Mayfield, and they recorded a soundtrack album for a movie called Let's Do It Again, which was kind of a new venture for the Staples Singers. Of course, Curtis Mayfield had already been working on scoring films, and this is, I think, a great song teaming up two great soul giants, Staples Singers, and here we go, listening to Let's Do It Again, written by Curtis Mayfield.

Now, the Staples Singers here on the Soul Spotlight with Let's Do It Again. And we hope you enjoyed that. We mentioned that earlier that Mavis Staples still going strong. I think she's either just put out a new recording or will have one out and is touring is around as well. If you haven't seen her, you got to catch her because she's just a force of nature. And early 2000s, Pop Staples passed away. Mavis has been playing with different people, legendary folks and new folks, and just continues to be incredible. There's a great story about Bob Dylan and Mavis Staples. Bob was always enchanted with the Staples Singers, and mostly because of Mavis's voice. And he was going to ask Pops if he could have her hand in marriage. And I think they both have been interviewed, and they're good stories about why.

Hey, we hope you enjoyed our spotlight on the Staples Singers tonight. I sure did. And I want to leave you, with the great What's Going On from Marvin Gaye. But since we're doing the Staples Singers, and I want to leave you with a wonderful song that Mavis Staples recorded called In Times Like These. So have a great rest of the evening. Be good to yourselves and enjoy the little things. Be kind to your parents and pets. Ah, heck, be kind to everybody. The world needs a lot more of that kind of stuff.

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Rabbit. Let's go down south. Welcome, welcome, welcome, ladies and gentlemen around the globe, to Blues Hit Big Town, coming to you from Worcester, Central Massachusetts, New England, USA, on 90.5 WICN. My name is Marty, and I'm looking forward to bringing you some great blues in this episode of Blues Hit Big Town. Don't go anywhere.

That's right. Good evening, ladies and gentlemen. Welcome to Blues Hit Big Town. It's episode number 124. Let's get things started here with the most recent from Kat Riggins and her blues revival. The name of the record, Every Day is Saturday. And here's the opening cut. Heads are gonna roll. 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

That's Kat Riggins and her blues revival, Heads Are Gonna Roll. Now, here's the latest from Jennifer Magnus. The name of the record, Truth in the Room. Here is Slipped, Tripped, and Fell in Love on Blues at Big Town.

Eliza Neal's right there. The name of the record, Thunder in the House, and that's the title cut. Fabulous stuff from her. Let's finish up our first set with the latest from Danielle Nicole. The name of the record is Fireflies. We'll hear The Same Love That Made Me Laugh on Blues Hit Big Town.

0: Danielle Nicole right there from Fireflies. The same love that made me laugh. We'll hear more from the ladies at the end of Blues Hit Big Town on our last set. Won't you please hang in there? We got more great music coming to you right here on Blues Hit Big Town from 90.5 WICN.
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0: Welcome back to Blues. It's set number 2 of episode 124. Here's the latest from Peter Parsak, the name of the record, Most of the Time. We'll hear When I'm Dead and Gone with Mickey Raphael on harmonica. It's Blues at Big Town on 90.5 WICN.

Peter Parsak, name of the record, Most of the Time, When I'm Dead and Gone. Here's the latest from Jason Ritchie and the Bad Kind with Caitlin Dibble on vocals. The name of the tune, River's Invitation, on Blues Hit Big Town.

Jason Ritchie and the Bad Kind with Caitlin Dibble on vocals. 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Up next, Brigitte Purdy from Mother of the Crossroad. 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

0: Albert Castilla's most recent release, Grits and Glory. That was The Milk Is Still Good. We'll be right back after these messages. You're tuned to Blues Hit Big Town on 90.5 WICN.
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0: Now, let's get into set number three. 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

Thomas Eppel from Rollin' and Tumblin' Walkin' Blues. Here's Lena and the Sly Brothers from Lighthouse Blues, One Blues Away from Home on Blues Hit Big Town.

Russ Green, Stone Cold. Let's do one more before we take a break on blues. Here is Farmhand from Long Hollow Blues, fresh out on Blues Hit Big Town.

0: 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We'll hear from our underwriters, and we'll be back with more great music. 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
0: Welcome back. Let's do some Legends of the Blues here on this set of Blues Hit Big Town. We'll start it off with Buddy Guy, The Things I Used to Do. You're tuned to 90.5 WICN.

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0: All right, we'll go back to our last set. We started it with Buddy Guy, The Things That I Used to Do, the Guitar Slim tune. Mississippi John Hurt did Here I Am, Lord, Send Me. John Lee Hooker, I Can't Quit You, Baby, Stop Now, Baby. Also in that set was Skip James, I'm So Glad. Sonny Terry and Brownie McGee did Long Gone. And Junior Wells finished up the set with Shake It, Baby. We're going to start our next set here with Reverend Gary Davis, Samson and Delilah, If I Had My Way. 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It's Blues Hit Big Town.

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0: all straightened up, he just stooped down like, you know you gotta give me some more. 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
1: Oh, yeah, said Lightnin' Hopkins. That was Cotton Field Blues. Before that, we did Big Joe Turner and Pete Johnson, It's All Right, Baby. And we started the set with Reverend Gary Davis, Samson and Delilah, If I Had My Way. Let's do a couple Zydeco tunes before we finish up set number five. Here's Clifton Chenier, the king of Louisiana blues and Zydeco. I'm coming home to see my mother on Blues Hit Big Town.

0: Clifton Chenier right there, My Soul. We'll be back with our last set of Blues Hit Big Town right after these brief messages.
1: Interesting things have always happened here in our part of the state, Central Massachusetts. America's very first Nobel Prize winner was Albert Michelson, chairman of the physics department at Worcester's own Clark University. In 1902, he received the award for his work in calculating the speed of light. 10 years earlier, Clark University was selected as the site for the founding meeting of the American Psychology Association. Other locations that had been considered but not chosen may have been asking themselves, and how does that make you feel? Interesting things have always happened here in our part of the state, and you hear about them from the voice of arts and culture for Worcester and Central Massachusetts, 90.5 WICN.
0: 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Let's start with Eliza Neal's from Thunder in the House, Blues Bombshell. 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

Neil Black and the Healers from Number 3, Monkey. We heard That Money. Peter Parsec was in there. We took the title cut from his most recent How Many Times. Danielle Nicole, we heard Gaslight. And we started the set with Eliza Neals from Thunder in the House, Blues Bombshell. We're listening to Henry Herbert's Henry's Boogie right here. Take us on out of Blues Hit Big Town. It's brought to you every second, fourth, and fifth Monday on 90.5 WICN. My name is Marty. Thank you to all the hardworking folks at 90.5 WICN Jazz Plus for New England. And a special thanks to you, our valued listeners. We'll be back in 2 weeks with another great episode of Blues Hit Big Town. I hope that you can make it. Thank you, everybody, for listening.

0: sitting around the office playing solitaire without a case to work on. I was just about ready to throw in the towel for the day when... Yeah, it's open. She was a looker, but she looked scared.
1: I'm looking for Tony Tempo, the private detective.
0: You can stop looking, sweetheart. Come on in. You got a name?
1: Viola. Viola String.
0: You're kidding. What can I do for you?
1: Well, I need you to find something for me.
0: Yeah? What's missing?
1: Well, it's jazz. I love to listen to it, but I can't find it on the radio.
0: I knew there was something I liked about it.

0: this dame. Sure, she had great legs, but what really got me was those ears. Anyone with an ear for jazz, I had to help.
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5: Live from NPR News, I'm Giles Snyder. President Trump has signed another executive order aimed at trying to upend the way U.S. children are vaccinated against dangerous infectious diseases. NPR's Rob Stein reports.
6: Trump's new executive order calls for reducing the number of childhood vaccines recommended by the federal government. The executive order also calls for breaking up a shot that is now given as a single vaccination for measles, mumps, rubella, and chickenpox into separate shots, and for the Justice Department to pressure states to reduce the number of vaccines required for school. The moves will likely be challenged in court, like previous attempts to change childhood vaccinations. The executive order was welcomed by vaccine critics and denounced by many public health experts. Rob Stein, NPR News.
5: Defense Secretary Pete Hegseth was in South Carolina Monday for a ceremony renaming Joint Base Charleston for the late Senator Lindsey Graham.
7: So my fellow Americans, it is my honor to say welcome to Joint Base Lindsey Graham. May God bless the United States of America. Thank you.
5: In his remarks, Hegseth praised Graham, saying Graham dedicated his life to his home state of South Carolina and to the U.S. military. He also used the Trump administration's talking points about Democrats, saying the hard left declared war on the military. Senator Graham died last month. He served in the Air Force and the Air National Guard and Reserves. South Carolina, among six states, holding primary elections Tuesday. The elections in Connecticut, Wisconsin, and Minnesota being closely watched because they feature clashes between progressives and the Democratic establishment. The latest primaries come a week after progressive Abdullah Syed narrowly defeated Democratic Congresswoman Haley Stevens in Michigan's Senate primary. Primary voters also going to the polls in Alabama and Vermont. The extreme heat across the U.S. this summer has broken records. NPR's Lauren Sommer has more on a new report from federal forecasters.
8: Temperatures were hotter than average across almost the entire lower 48 states in July. On average, it was 3 degrees hotter than normal, according to a report from the National Oceanic and Atmospheric Administration. That set a new record, making it the warmest July in the U.S. in 132 years of record keeping. Nighttime temperatures were also the warmest on record, which exacerbates the impacts of heat waves since things don't cool down as much. The records were most extreme in the inner mountain west. Wyoming saw its hottest month of any month recorded. That drying heat has driven up the risk of wildfires across the western U.S. Lauren Sommer, NPR News.
5: The wildfires in western states have led the governor of Nevada to declare a state of emergency in Washoe County and the Reno-Sparks Indian Colony. Canada's British Columbia also under a state of emergency, and the Canadian military has been put on standby. You're listening to NPR News. Authorities in Colombia say they are concerned about aftershocks following the powerful 7.4 earthquake that struck Monday. The Colombian Geological Survey says it has recorded more than 20 aftershocks and says more are likely. The initial quake is being called the strongest to hit Colombia this century. Hundreds of buildings were toppled. Rescuers are searching the rubble for survivors. Employees in China, displaced by artificial intelligence, have recently seen courts and arbitration panels rule in their favor, but workers remain anxious. NPR's Jennifer Pack reports from Beijing.
9: This summer, economics graduate Yilouwen Wu took an internship at an AI startup in eastern China and says she was shocked. I didn't know how advanced AI was already, she says. I feel very afraid. Several courts have ruled that employers adopting AI cannot shift the burden to workers. But China and the U.S. are locked in an AI race, says Eli Friedman, a professor of global labor and work at Cornell University.
10: You can't say that we want to dominate these industries in the future and then, start clutching your pearls.
9: Plus, it's tough to find a stable job in China's sluggish economy. Jennifer Pak, NPR News, Beijing.
5: Oil prices steady and stocks in Asia largely advancing amid the standoff between the U.S. and Iran. Brent crude oil, the international standard, trading just below $88 per barrel after rising 5% on Monday. Japan's benchmark Nikkei is leading the way in Asia, up 2% in Tuesday trading. 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

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Z is for zest, our excitement about this music. 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

put another nickel in the Nickelodeon. All I want is loving you and music, music, music. 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

Interesting things have always happened here in our part of the state, Central Massachusetts. Every time you give someone a Valentine's Day card, you can thank Worcester native Esther Howland for mass-producing the first commercial Valentine's Day cards back in 1847. And you know the smiley face we see all the time? It was created for a big company in 1963 by Worcester artist and advertiser Harvey Ball, who sold it to that company for $45. And the company that now owns the rights to that smiley face, yeah, they rake in about $130 million every year. Good reason to smile. Interesting things have always happened here in our part of the state, and you hear about them from the voice of arts and culture for Worcester and Central Massachusetts, 90.5 WICN.

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NPR News is next, followed by more great jazz.

Interesting things have always happened here in our part of the state, central Massachusetts. Before the year 1840, it took two hands to adjust a wrench. Then a guy named Loring Coase of Worcester wasn't monkeying around when he invented the screw wrench that could be adjusted with just one hand. Thanks, Loring, for giving us what we now call the monkey wrench. And if you have shredded wheat as a part of your breakfast, you're having a taste of local history. In 1895, shredded wheat was first mass-produced by inventor Henry Perkey right here in Worcester. Interesting things have always happened here in our part of the state, and you hear about them from the voice of arts and culture for Worcester and Central Massachusetts, 90.5 WICN.

Interesting things have always happened here in our part of the state, central Massachusetts. America's very first Nobel Prize winner was Albert Michelson, chairman of the physics department at Worcester's own Clark University. In 1902, he received the award for his work in calculating the speed of light. 10 years earlier, Clark University was selected as the site for the founding meeting of the American Psychology Association. Other locations that had been considered but not chosen may have been asking themselves, and how does that make you feel? Interesting things have always happened here in our part of the state, and you hear about them from the voice of arts and culture for Worcester and Central Massachusetts, 90.5 WICN.

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0: 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That's what jazz becomes. Z is for zest, our excitement about this music. And Z is also for zone, a distinct place marked off for a special purpose, like 90.5. 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
1: Plastic pink flamingos have been living on the front lawns of the world since 1958 when Donald Featherstone invented them, but where did he get the idea? 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

Interesting things have always happened here in our part of the state, Central Massachusetts. Every time you give someone a Valentine's Day card, you can thank Worcester native Esther Howland for mass-producing the first commercial Valentine's Day cards back in 1847. And you know the smiley face we see all the time? It was created for a big company in 1963 by Worcester artist and advertiser Harvey Ball, who sold it to that company for $45. And the company that now owns the rights to that smiley face, yeah, they rake in about $130 million every year. Good reason to smile. Interesting things have always happened here in our part of the state, and you hear about them from the voice of arts and culture for Worcester and Central Massachusetts, 90.5 WICN.

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So clearly, Lester Young inspired Zoot Sims with his take on the rarely done Harry Warren gem, Shadow Waltz. Yours truly, David J., with an action-packed jazz playlist for you this hour. Don't know if Zoot ever played with Prez, but here is Lester Young with Billie Holiday doing The Man I Love.

Interesting things have always happened here in our part of the state, central Massachusetts. Before the year 1840, it took two hands to adjust a wrench. Then a guy named Loring Coes of Worcester wasn't monkeying around when he invented the screw wrench that could be adjusted with just one hand. Thanks, Loring, for giving us what we now call the monkey wrench. And if you have shredded wheat as a part of your breakfast, you're having a taste of local history. In 1895, shredded wheat was first mass-produced by inventor Henry Perkey right here in Worcester. Interesting things have always happened here in our part of the state, and you hear about them from the voice of arts and culture for Worcester and Central Massachusetts, 90.5 WICN.

Vocalist Pying Threadgill updating the Fats Waller Gem Jitterbug Waltz. Before that, we heard Hank Mobley with Horace Silver and Art Blakey behind him serving up Bevila and tequila. Here now, altoist Tony Campbell to play Imani.

0: put another nickel in the Nickelodeon. All I want is loving you and music, music, music. You know, the Nickelodeon was popular a long time ago. For a nickel, you could listen to one of its many great songs. Later, it became known as the jukebox. 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

The George G. Big Swing Band with John Doakes at the microphone for This Guy Is in Love with You. As more listener-supported jazz continues now with Adam Rafferty in Fulvia.

Beloved saxophonist and jazz legend James Moody, backed by piano master Kenny Barron, doing Round Midnight. And here to close the hour for us, NEA Jazz Master Organist Dr. Lonnie Smith, getting a groove going on Trouble Man.

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0: That was a group called the Asaba Youth Orchestra. This was a reissue put out in 2022 on Decca, which many of these songs, singles, or albums were put out on back in the late 50s, early 1960s. In 2022, Decca reissued some of this music, Decca West African Series, in 2022. The name of the compilation, Nigerian Popular Music from the 1950s. We heard Julius Araba and his Afro Skiffle group. Oop, I spelled his wrong. H-I-S. There you go. Afro Skiffle group. The song was Lumumba Tiku. 25 minutes past 6 o'clock on this Tuesday morning. Tribe Tune Tuesday. Hey, I've only got a couple of Tribe Tune Tuesday requests so far. Let's get going here. What do you want to hear on this Tribe Tune Tuesday? 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On Tuesdays, the Tribe makes up the playlist. What do you got? Let me know. Michelle, M-I-C-H-E-L-L-E, at WICN.org. That's the best way to let me know what you want to hear on Tribe Tune Tuesday.
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0: That's the Staccatos with Cry to Me, which they recorded in 1968. Solomon Burke, who had a huge hit here in the States with that about 4 years earlier, 1964. Yeah. We heard the Lauderic Canton Quartet with the Jumpin' Jive from the Java Joint. That was from another compilation album called Black British Swing, the African Diaspora's Contribution to England's Own Jazz of the 1930s and 1940s. We heard a few tracks from, we heard another track from that same compilation, Ken Snake Hips Johnson and the West Indian Orchestra with the Snake Hips Swing. American swing music, and I guess you could even say pop music, back in the late 40s, early 50s, 60s as well. Very, very influenced by American swing and pop and jazz music. And then those African artists spread out even further. For example, in that Black British Swing compilation album, Brought It Elsewhere. This music that we love so much, you know, whether you call it jazz or it's not jazz or whatever, but it, you cannot deny how incredibly important this music is all over the world and has been for, you know, going on easily 80, almost a century, really. Fantastic. And when you think about it and you pull forward a little bit to now, the fact of the matter is that you, tribe, our WICN family, you know, we're part of the same river, I guess you could call it, keeping this music alive, celebrating new music, and also celebrating music which is from earlier times. It's all part of the same gigantic, beautiful package. And you, we all, are part of the reason why that's still going on. I think that's very groovy.
1: Oh! Hey, everybody. Eddie Shear from the Love Dogs here. Just jumping in for a second to let you know how excited we are to be coming to Worcester for the 9th annual Jazz Plus Live concert. The show is Friday, August 21st, 6 p.m., and tickets are available now. 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

sisters understand it's a one-sided affair. Your gent's gotta know he's gotta have a lot of respect. In other words, take it like this. If she should play around, oh Lord, don't let me catch her. Because what my eyes don't see will never, never, ever hurt me. But on the other hand, oh!

That was the Jazz Dazzlers. Great name. Dima Kiba. Dolly Rathib or Rathibi before that. Tehapi Kenoga. We heard Natemi's Alexandra All-Star Band with Daddy Wami. And Deep Peanut Butter Conspiracy with Understanding. I don't know about that one. Ooh, baby. Woo. All of these put out by the Gallo Record Company. Some of them, well, many of them put out originally by the Gallo Record Company and then reissued. This music from, much of it from the African continent, showing the influence of American jazz and pop music, swing music. It really is. It's all over the world. But remember, it started here. And remember, I just said this a little while ago, but I kind of marvel at this, that we are still doing the same work. We're keeping this music alive, and we're spreading the word all around, wherever we can. And that's because of you. Well, all of us here at WICN and other places where jazz is supported, you know. I think it's not only groovy, but also awesome. It's groovy and awesome. Grossum. It's grossum.

Oh, I was trying to find this other piece, but it just wasn't popping up right. That was the Havana Swingsters with a song called Yayo Lee. The Skylarks before that, Darlie Kea Learning, and the Jazz Dazzlers. I just like saying that, Jazz Dazzlers. Yeah. let's go out with one more track from this general thing. Oh, here, how about this one? Bobby Benson and his orchestra. Taxi, taxi.

0: understand what they're seeing in a larger context nationally, which is really important. And when those personnel are gone, the positions are unfilled, it really slows not only the reporting, but the disease investigation.
1: The number of cyclosporiasis cases reported by Missouri shot up to nearly 1,600 recently. Michigan, the epicenter, has over 12,000 cases. Yuki Noguchi, NPR News.
2: You're listening to NPR from New York City. Ukraine has struck another oil refinery in Russia's Far East using a drone attack, apparently targeting the retailer Wildberries. Meanwhile, Russia attacked Ukraine's Zaporizhia region, where the governor there said at least six people have died. Nearly 30 years after the Tupac Shakur's death, a trial started Monday for the man accused of orchestrating his killing. Steve Futterman reports from Las Vegas.
3: Dozens of potential jurors jammed the courtroom as lawyers began the process of selecting a jury. Dwayne Davis, a former gang leader, is accused of putting together a plot to go after Shakur assaulted another gang member. Some of Shakur's relatives were at the courthouse, including his cousin William Lassane. He is reluctant to call this justice being served.
4: We're here 30 years later, so justice is a little bit weakened. I think now I would prefer to call it accountability, that accountability may be served.
3: The prosecution case will center on Dwayne Davis's own words from his memoir and interviews where he says he supplied the gun that was used. The defense claims those were embellishments and fabrications. For NPR News, I'm Steve Futterman in Las Vegas.
2: In South Africa, police there say at least 14 miners are dead and many more are injured at an unused mine northwest of Johannesburg. Investigators are en route to determine how the informal workers died while working underground. Historically, tens of thousands of artisanal miners work illegally and without proper safety measures, searching for leftover gold and platinum deposits to sell. This is NPR News.
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6: 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Here's your latest local weather forecast.
7: Oakley dokley, let's have a little looky. Nice day today. Oh, yeah. Temps in the mid-80s, lots of sunshine. Tonight, overnight, mid-60s, partly cloudy. Another nice day tomorrow. Temps in the low to mid-80s, sunny. Low to mid-60s, Wednesday night, partly cloudy skies. Maybe some thunderstorms on Thursday and some showers, perhaps. Temps in the low 80s. Low 60s overnight Thursday, maybe some more showers. And then right now, anyway, it looks like a gorgeous weekend on the way. Maybe some showers coming our way Sunday night, but the rest of the weekend, temps near 80, not as humid as it's been. Overnights in the mid to upper 50s.
8: That right there, that's sweater weather right there. Hey, yeah, sweater weather. Yeah, sweater weather.
7: So partly cloudy skies Wednesday night. That's the 12th. That is the night, the main night of the meteor showers. So partly cloudy. Hopefully we'll be able to see a few of those happening. And of course there's an eclipse on the 12th, but we won't really get to see all that much of it. There's just a little bit of the little bite out of the sun for us. If you still have your eclipse glasses from the last eclipse we had. Let's see. Last hour, we were hearing some music from the 1950s and 60s, mainly influenced by American popular music and jazz. Here's some music made by Dee Dee Bridgewater. This album from 2007, I believe. Yeah. Dee Dee Bridgewater went to Mali. And when she came back, this was the album that resulted. And once again, on several of the tracks in this album, mixing songs written by, originally recorded by, you know, American artists with sounds from Mali, where she'd been visiting. Anyway, check this out. I think you know this tune.

0: The Rascals. A beautiful morning, indeed so. It is always a beautiful morning here at Morning Vibe Time, Intergalactic Headquarters. We heard Booker T and the MGs with a tune that was a big hit for the Rascals, Groovin'. And we heard Mongo Santa Maria with Booker T and the MGs, probably their biggest hit, Green Onions. Dee Dee Bridgewater with a tune written by Mongo Santa Maria, Afro Blue, from her album Red Earth, A Malian Journey. Got a song written by Stephen Stills up next. He first recorded it with the Buffalo Springfield. We're going to hear Tab Benoit's version of For What It's Worth next here on Morning Vibe Time. 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Some that maybe they're not great, but I'll play them anyway. 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

Curtis Mayfield and The Impressions. But, no, that one's called It's All Right. This one is called But It's All Right.

0: yesterday. More than 130 people have been killed, a number that is expected to climb. Emergency personnel say nearly 600 people are injured and more than 2,700 people are missing. The military and volunteers are working to locate people possibly trapped under buildings. Many are using drones and search dogs. A well-known bald eagle in California's Big Bear Valley has died. McKenna Kramer with LAist reports on the eagle named Jackie.
1: The Ojai Raptor Center announced Jackie's death after weeks of intensive care for severe anemia. She was found on the ground last month after fighting with two younger eagles and brought in for treatment. Jackie was the matriarch of the Big Bear Bald Eagle Nest for about a decade. Many thousands of fans regularly followed the live stream cameras trained on the nest in the San Bernardino Mountains. People watched as Jackie and her mate Shadow tried to hatch chicks each nesting season, with the pair successfully raising six eaglets together over the years. It's already been a tough season for fans. Sandy Steers, the leader of Friends of Big Bear Valley, the nonprofit that runs the live stream, died in February. For NPR News, I'm McKenna Kramer in Los Angeles.
0: Global stocks are mostly lower. Crude prices are higher with news that very few tankers are moving in the Strait of Hormuz. Brent crude rose more than 2.4%. This is NPR News.
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4: Oh yeah, you betcha. Let's have a little looky at the weather together. Some nice days ahead. And today as well, temps in the mid-80s, mostly sunny skies. And that sounds nice. Overnight tonight, mid-60s, partly cloudy skies. Another nice day tomorrow, sunny skies, temps in the low to mid-80s. Another partly cloudy night Wednesday night with temps in the low to mid-60s. Thursday could be some thunder boomers. Yeah, let's just see if there's any deets on that. They're not saying when, but could be in the late afternoon on Thursday. Some chance of some thunderstorms, maybe some showers Thursday night as well. Temps when Thursday during the day, low 80s. Thursday night, low 60s. Friday, near 80 degrees, sunny skies. Friday night, oh yeah, sweater weather makes a return. Yeah, that's right. Mid-50s, yeah. Sunny skies on Saturday, temps near 80. And Saturday night, oh yeah, don't put that sweater away yet. Sweater weather, it's back. 74 right now in Shrewsbury, maybe just a couple clouds floating on by. Charlton, same story, 72 degrees, perhaps a couple of clouds up there. Our fair city right here, Wormtown, USA, 8 minutes past 8 o'clock, 70 degrees on this Tribe Tune Tuesday. Tribe Reno Dawn wanted to hear this 1939 Artie Shaw recording. This was actually recorded on a live radio broadcast, so not in the studio, at the Café Rouge, October 20th, 1939. And Tribe Reno Dawn wanted us to particularly note young, at the time, Buddy Rich on the drums. He was very, very happy to be there.

0: WICN's Artist of the Month for August is the band called The Love Dogs, who also bring their in-person sound to this month's Jazz Plus Live event. 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The Love Dogs are entering their fourth decade of lighting up New England audiences, and they know how to do it. Also, like the Outfits of 80 years ago, this band aims for a lively good time in person, and their records tend to be souvenirs of those live experiences. 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
1: All right, that's the Love Dogs recorded live by request for Tribrino Sandy, First Floor Girl. 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It's going to be a great time. 24 minutes past 8 o'clock on this Tuesday morning. We heard Allegra Levy before that by request. That was for Tribrino Jeff, I Got the Sun in the Morning. Doris Day, of course, had a huge hit with that tune. Artie Shaw by request for Tribrino Dawn, Everything is Jumpin', from a 1939 live recording made, where was that again? Well, someplace live, someplace they were playing. Got some more requests coming your way. Let's see, Tribrino Larry wanted to hear some Herb Alpert. Is it Herb or Herb? Either way, that's coming up next.
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3: Earl Tupper was an inventor. He didn't care about things like socializing, so it's rather ironic that his big invention, Tupperware, became a success partly because of socializing at Tupperware parties. He developed Tupperware in Leominster, but manufactured it in Grafton. 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

0: By request for Tribrino Linda, Phoebe Snow, Poetry Man from 1974. This song was inspired by an unnamed married man with whom Phoebe Snow was having an affair. She never did say who it was. It was rumored to be Jackson Brown, but she and Jackson Brown hadn't even met yet in 1973, in December of 1973, when she recorded that song. They hadn't even met yet, so probably not him. Phoebe Snow said the affair was a mistake and he was not a particularly great guy. Okay, but great song, though. we heard Sting by request for Tribrino Marty. I'm so happy I can't stop crying. Okay. We heard Herb Alpert from the album Whipped Cream and Other Delights. Whipped Cream, that's the famous album with model Dolores Erickson on the cover, seemingly covered in whipped cream, but in fact covered in shaving cream. Well, it's a floor wax and a dessert topping, okay? Yeah, you know what I'm talking about. We heard the Love Dogs' First Floor Girl from their album Live and on Fire. That one going out to Tribrino Sandy.
1: Hello. I'm calling about the ad for the dog. I'd like to know more about the dog. I need to get to know the dog before I buy the dog.
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5: I like it.

John Batiste from the upcoming release Black Mozart. It's actually coming out in just a couple of days. That was Facile Batiste. John Batiste put out Beethoven Blues. That was a couple of years ago. And now this next one is going to be released. And he's also working on at least one, if not more, albums of Thelonious Monk material. Wonderful. Great playlist today, Tribe. We heard Joe Jackson, Tribe Reno Tree wants to wish Joe Jackson a happy birthday. We heard Steppin' Out. We heard the Mavericks, along with Nicole Atkins, Live Close By, Visit Often, that one for Tribe Reno, Kim. Thelonious Monk, what did somebody say? Thelonious Monk? Here's Daniel Smith.

0: settlements.
1: يريد الاحتلال الإسرائيلي.
0: This new construction will make a belt of illegal settlements that will besiege all of the areas north of Jerusalem. For NPR News, this is Noha Musleh in Ramallah.
2: That was about the Israel Land Authority seeking bids to build an additional 627 apartment units to expand an Israeli settlement in the occupied West Bank. The reporter was Noha Musleh. Millions of people could witness the first total solar eclipse from parts of Europe. This is when the moon passes between Earth and the sun, blocking some or all of the sun's light. NASA says for Alaska and parts of the northern U.S., a partial eclipse is likely. A Perseid shower is also expected to delight watchers of the skies. This is NPR.
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5: Well, we have a mostly sunny day today, 85, partly cloudy this evening, 64. Sunny on Wednesday, 83, and looks like Thursday it's going to be partly sunny, but we do have a chance of some showers and thunderstorms. Friday, nice. Friday's going to be nice and sunny and close to 80 degrees. And Saturday looks nice too, so looks like a decent week if you're on vacation. And right now in Leominster, it is 75 degrees, 74 in Leicester, 72 right here in Worcester. Welcome to the Jazz Highway. I'm Joe Cicero. Here's some Duke Ellington.

90.5 WICN, and that was Tony Bennett. I mean, not Tony Bennett. That was Dean Martin, and that was Sway for Polly. We got Tony Bennett on cue, though. That'll be coming up just in a little bit, because at his requests, this is 90.5 WICN. This is the Jazz Highway. We love playing tunes for you. Give us a call, 508-752-0700. If you don't want to call, you can just email me, joec@wicn.org, or you can go to my Facebook page, Just Joe Cicero. You could message me there, and you can ask for a request there, and you can find out where I'm playing this week. But we have coming up, we got some Tony Bennett coming up right after this.

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0: 90.5 WICN, Tony Bennett, Stella by Starlight. We also heard in that set June Christie, Something Cool, Jerry Mulligan and Chet Baker, Bernie's Tune. And we got one coming up for Leon in Auburn. Got some Artie Shaw for him right after this.
1: The Friday Blend, every Friday from noon to 3 p.m., focuses on emerging artists from across the jazz landscape. I'm Steve Miller, inviting you to join me for 3 hours of fresh Jazz Plus music each week. 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

90.5 WICN, and that was the Errol Garner classic, Misty. Gonna have to watch that movie again. Haven't seen that one in a bit. Classic. We also heard in that set, Nat King Cole, Smile for Leon. Annie Ross, Twisted, we have coming up in a little bit. Los Lobos, I Got Loaded, Tom in Connecticut. And we had Tony Bennett, Stella by Starlight. Something Cool, June Christie. And what do we have coming up? Again, Russ and Exter's Hippie Big Band. People loving this album.

0: by social media content involving violence. Global stocks are mostly lower and crude prices are higher, with news that very few tankers are moving in the Strait of Hormuz. 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
3: What a beauty today. Mostly sunny, 85 degrees. Tonight, partly cloudy, 64. Wednesday, sunny, 83. And Thursday, we do have a slight chance of some thunderstorms and showers. So it's going to be mostly sunny. Friday's going to be nice, too. And it's going to be sunny, close to 80 degrees. Got a nice stretch of weather for you here, brought to you by WICN Weather. Yep, it's all because of WICN Weather. 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

0: 90.5 WICN, big influence on Santana, Tito Puente, and that was Midnight Sun. Actually, I'm playing Midnight Sun because of the eclipse, and a big fan of Tito Puente. Vic from Douglas is actually in Spain to go see that eclipse today. So that was in honor of you, Vic, and the eclipse today. Before that, we played Mallow, which has Jorge Santana in the band here, the Salvacito. And then we played his brother, Carlos Santana, with Tales of the Kilimanjaro right before that.
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0: 90.5 WICN, Annie Ross with Twisted. And actually, Joni Mitchell covered that on the Court and Spark album. Joni Mitchell with Song to a Seagull. We had in that set also Cal Jada, Los Bandidos.
1: Oh, hey everybody. Eddie Shear from the Love Dogs here. Just jumping in for a second to let you know how excited we are to be coming to Worcester for the 9th annual Jazz Plus Live concert. 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

I used to visit all the very gay places, those come what may places, where one relaxes on the axis of the wheel of life to get the feel of life from jazz and cocktails. The girls I knew had sad and sullen gray faces with distant cares.

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A week

0: 90.5 WICN, John Coltrane, Johnny Hartman, Lush Life. We also heard in that set Ricky Lee Jones, Night Train, Joni Mitchell's Song to a Seagull. And we actually have coming up the new Nicole Zaritis album for you on WICN.
1: I can wade in grief, whole pools of it. I'm used to that. But the least push of joy breaks up my feet, and I tip drunken. Let no pebble smile. 'Twas the new liquor, that was all. Power is only pain, stranded through discipline, till weights will hang. Give balm to giants, and they'll wilt like men.
2: After great pain, a formal feeling comes. The nerves sit ceremonious like tombs. The stiff heart questions, was it he that bore? And yesterday or centuries before? The feet, mechanical, go round, of ground or air, or aught.
3: A wooden way, regardless grown, a quartz contentment.

WICN, Rick Ron. Rick Ron plays Chuck Mangione. That's Give It All You Got. That's featuring Tom Scott. No Colds or Riders before that. The Hardest Part off her new album, The Devil I Knew. I am Joe Cicero. Got another hour of the Jazz Highway. Here's

0: 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Here's your latest local weather forecast.
1: We have a mostly sunny day today, high of 85, partly cloudy this evening. 64 is the low. Wednesday, sunny 83. Thursday, we have a mostly sunny day. We do have a chance of some thunderstorm or showers in that forecast. But sunny again on Friday, close to 80 degrees. Got a nice stretch of weather for you. And right now in Grafton, 78, 76 in Holden, 77 right here in Worcester. Well, I am going to play some Gene Krupa right now. This is the Disc Jockey Jump. But I'm going to sit in my chair, though.

0: 90.5 WICN, and that right there, Thomas Dolby, The Ability to Swing. We heard Frank Sinatra, Come Fly With Me. We had Tommy Emmanuel, La Vista. And right now, we're going to have the Modern Jazz Quartet and some Ella Fitzgerald come up right after this.
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0: 90.5 WICN going out to Al in Southbridge. Joe Jackson stepping out. We heard Julian Agent that said, I'll be seeing you, Ella Fitzgerald, Blue Skies, referring to the weather, and Richie Cole, Boots Randolph with Yakety Sax. Yeah, and what do we have coming up right now? Well, we got the Modern Jazz Quartet in this next set. I want to thank you all for listening and chiming in always with your requests. Love playing these tunes for you and sitting for you every day.
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0: 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We also had in that set Frank Sinatra, Come Fly With Me, Modern Jazz Quartet, I'll Remember April, and Billie Holiday, I Got a Right to Sing the Blues.
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0: 95 WICN, Elliot Ryerson Quartet, Coma di Nuovo. And before that, Seamus Blake with Compared to What? Conrad Herwig in that set with a top 10 album, Latin Side of Chicoria. That was Matrix. I'm Joe Cicero. See you tomorrow. Rick McCarthy's up next with The Blend right here on your station, WICN.
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Skies and a high of 83 degrees Wednesday night, partly cloudy with a low around 63. And finally on Thursday, mostly sunny with a high of near 82 and a chance of showers and thunderstorms in the afternoon. Right now in Lancaster, Massachusetts, it is 82 degrees, and here in downtown Worcester, we have partly cloudy skies and a current temperature of 82 degrees as well. It is exactly 12:07, and your dial is set to 90.5 WICN here in the heart of the Commonwealth of Worcester, Massachusetts. I'm Rick McCarthy, and you are listening to The Blend on your Jazz Plus station here in Worcester. 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I want to thank you for tuning in on this Tuesday afternoon, wherever you may be. It's great to have you along. As always, we begin with new music, and we're going to start off with the most recent release from guitarist Barry Green. This is off of his disc called Giants, and we're going to hear his rendition of the Sam Jones tune, Unit 7, here for you on The Blend.

0: And we begin this Tuesday, New at Noon, with a release from the vocalist Somi. This is from her new disc called What Does It Take to Bloom? And that is a tune titled Sometimes Love. And that featured a duo, a Nigerian duo called The Cavemen. And it is a bassist and drummer, Kingsley Okori on the bass and Benjamin James on drums. The Cavemen, along with the vocalist Somi. And before that, we started off with music from guitarist Barry Green from his disc Giants, an Origin Records release from Barry Green, and his version of Sam Jones' tune Unit 7. Barry Green accompanied here by Pat Bianchi on the B3, David Kakoski on piano, Steve Nelson on vibes, Marco Panaccia on bass, and Ulysses Owens Jr. on the drums. Barry Green. It's 12:20. You're listening to The Blend and New at Noon. I'm Rick McCarthy with you till 3 o'clock this afternoon. And should you want to get in touch, give us a call at 508-752-0700 or my email address is rick@wicn.org.
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0: Music from bassist Tom Kennedy, and that is from his disc, his most recent release, called The Summit. Tom Kennedy, and we heard a tune that he calls Behind the Eyes. He's accompanied here by two saxophonists, Ryan Devlin and Bob Francescini. He also has Terrell Stafford with him on trumpet, Stu Mindeman on piano, and Dave Weckl on the drums. As a drummer, I often read articles about drummers, and Dave Weckl is an interesting subject to read about. There's a lot of debates about his drumming as to whether or not he's an amazing drummer. There's no doubt about it, but he's an unbelievable technician, but does he have soul? And that is always a discussion about Dave Weckl. I thought he was great on this tune, Dave Weckl. And again, that is Tom Kennedy on bass. And before that, we heard from saxophonist Blue Lou Marini. And this is off of his disc, Playtime. This is Blue Lou Marini and the Italian Groovers. Again, the album is called Playtime, and we heard a tune off of that called Point of View. I'm Rick McCarthy. This is The Blend here on 90.5 WICN. We are broadcasting from Worcester, Massachusetts, where it is currently partly cloudy and 82 degrees.
1: Hello. I'm calling about the ad for the dog. I'd like to know more about the dog. I need to get to know the dog before I buy the dog.
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Your dial is set to 90.5 WICN here in Worcester, Massachusetts. I'm Rick McCarthy, and I want to thank you very much for tuning in to The Blend on this Tuesday afternoon. That was a gentleman with a very, very smooth voice, I think, Charlie Wood, and a really lovely disc that came out just a couple of months ago, Your Love Is My Home, and his version of Paul Simon's tune, Still Crazy After All These Years, Charlie Wood. Before that, we heard from Gilad Barakan, guitarist Gilad Barakan, and something from his new disc called Unsettled, and a beautiful tune called Free But Lonely. Gilad Barakan, Free But Lonely. It is coming up on 12:49 here on The Blend. Here is a new release from saxophonist Rob Dixon. It's called Naptown Soul. And we're going to hear a tune that Rob Dixon wrote called Sly Vibe right here for you on The Blend.

0: We bring this Tuesday edition of The Blend to a close with trombonist Andrew Kim, and that is from his disc Lineage in a tune he calls Kim Poster. He has with him, among others, Sherelle Cassidy on the sax and, of course, Ulysses Owens Jr. on the drums. Before that, saxophonist Rob Dixon with the tune Sly Vibe from his album Naptown Soul. It is 1 o'clock on the nose. I'm Rick McCarthy. 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NPR News is next.
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2: Live from NPR News in Washington, I'm Louise Schiavone. Senator Richard Blumenthal says he wants to know details about new reports of President Trump's travel out of Turkey after a NATO summit. The Washington Post reports that Trump boarded Air Force One, clandestinely left the plane, and due to security concerns, traveled out of Turkish airspace on a military aircraft. Blumenthal wants to know what the safety calculations were for journalists and others who traveled on Air Force One.
3: And that's why I'd like to know what precautions were taken to make sure that they were safe, flying in an airplane that could have been

11th, and my beautiful bride's birthday, as I should note. I remembered yesterday, the day before, and then I woke up this morning and completely forgot. But I get credit for remembering it yesterday, and I did remember it just now. So, all right. That being said, I should say I'm Rick McCarthy. This is The Blend here on your Jazz Plus station, 90.5 WICN, and we're streaming at WICN.org. We're going to begin the second hour of today's Blend with music from the Dave LaLama Big Band. This is from an album called The Hofstra Project, and we're going to hear their version of the Joe Henderson composition, Inner Urge, here for you on The Blend.

0: That is vocalist Aaron Bode, and that is coincidentally, since we had a Paul Simon tune in the previous set, it's just a coincidence that we have another one in the second set, and that is the Paul Simon tune Graceland. And again, that is vocalist Aaron Bode from her disc Over and Over, released on the Max Jazz label in 2016. We started hour two of this Tuesday edition of The Blend with music from the Dave LaLama Big Band, from an album called The Hofstra Project that came out in 2012, and we heard their version of the Joe Henderson tune, Inner Urge. 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

0: That tune is Rahsaan Roland Kirk's tune, Serenade to a Cuckoo, and that is as performed by the band Jethro Tull. The name of the album was This Was. And that was their debut release. Came out in 1968 on the Chrysalis label, Jethro Tull, and it's the only album that featured their original guitarist, Mick Abrahams, who went on to form another band after he left that also had some jazz feels to it, too. We may hear some of it over the next couple weeks. It's a band called Bloodwind Pig. But in this case, the name of the album was This Was, and it was the band Jethro Tull. And before that, we heard from the Essence All-Stars and something from a 1995 release called Essence of Funk. And this came out on the Hip Bop Records label. And we heard their version of Lee Morgan's tune, Cornbread. The Essence All-Stars are saxophonist Tom Brown, bassist Ron Carter, pianist Billy Childs, saxophonists Donald Harrison and Benny Maupin, and drummer Lenny White. The Essence All-Stars. It's 1:36 here on The Blend. We've got a tune coming up from vocalist Jackie Allen in just a moment.
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That is taken from a 1995 release from Pat Metheny, the Pat Metheny Group. The name of the album is We Live Here. Pat Metheny, along with the late Lyle Mays. And the tune, And Then I Knew, the Pat Metheny Group from We Live Here. Preceded by vocalist Jackie Allen and something from her My Favorite Color disc. That's a Blue Note Records release from Jackie Allen. And we heard her version of the Joe Zawinul tune, Mercy, Mercy, Mercy. Jackie Allen, My Favorite Color. It is 1:49 here on The Blend. We're going to hear something now from musician, from songwriter, record producer, and multi-instrumentalist Al Cooper, who has played on hundreds of albums through his years. But this is from one of his solo albums from 1994. It's called Recuperation, and we're going to hear a tune off of this disc called Downtime.

0: We conclude this second hour of this Tuesday edition of The Blend with music from keyboardist Michael Wolff, along with drummer Mike Clark, along and as well as Chip Jackson on the bass. This is called The Wolff and Clark Expedition. This is a disc that came out in 2013. And we heard their version of Horace Silver's tune, Song for My Father. Michael Wolff, Mike Clark, and Chip Jackson. Mike Clark has been quite busy these days. He's put out a number of CDs over the last few years. The Wolff and Clark Expedition. Before that, from 1994, Al Cooper, from his solo release, Recuperation, and a tune from this called Downtime. And this was written by guitarist Jimmy Vivino. Al Cooper from Recuperation. I'm Rick McCarthy. You are indeed listening to The Blend on this Tuesday afternoon. Right now, you've got NPR News coming your way.
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2: Live from NPR News in Washington, I'm Louise Schiavone. Political primaries are underway in six states today. In Minnesota, Mark Lindell is pitching for the GOP gubernatorial nod. Known for his MyPillow business and his rejection of the 2020 election results, Lindell has the endorsement of President Trump. Democratic Socialist Francesca Wong is bidding for the Democrat slot in Wisconsin's gubernatorial race. Editor Jessica Taylor with the Cook Political Report says appealing to moderates this cycle will be key.
3: That's the real test this cycle, because these are not candidates that were running in Manhattan or running in Denver. They're now running in swing states. And I think this will tell us something about the viability of a national progressive candidate in 2028. I think there's going to be a lot of finger pointing if these progressive candidates lose very winnable races.
2: Jessica Taylor with the Cook Political Report. Voters are also considering primary candidates in Vermont, Connecticut, South Carolina, and Alabama. President Trump is scheduled to visit Ohio today. Connor Morris with IdeaStream Public Media says the president will attend a high school sports competition known as the Patriot Games.
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0: For NPR News, I'm Connor Morris in Cleveland.
1: Russia has freed a former U.S. Marine who has been held for more than 4 years and was said to be in dire medical condition. NPR's Michelle Kelman reports that the U.S. says it did not give Russia anything in exchange.
2: The State Department says it welcomes the return of Robert Gilman on humanitarian grounds. The 32-year-old from Massachusetts was planning to teach English in Moldova and was traveling in Russia in 2022 when he fell ill on a train and was arrested. Gilman faced disputed charges that he kicked a police officer in a case that drew parallels to another former Marine, Trevor Reed, who was exchanged for a convicted drug smuggler. The Trump administration says it did not offer Russia any concessions in Gilman's case, and it says it will continue to work for the release of all Americans unjustly detained in Russia, including Stephen Hubbard, who's in his 70s and was captured in Ukraine. Michelle Kelleman, NPR News, the State Department.
1: Wall Street, the Dow is down 106. The Nasdaq is off 150. This is NPR News in Washington. It's been a little tougher for people in the U.S. hoping to sell their homes. The National Association of Realtors is reporting that sales of previously occupied homes slowed in July. Record high prices and the highest mortgage rates in a year have discouraged buyers, with July sales falling 1.7% compared to June. Overall, the Realtors Group is reporting that U.S. median sales prices increased 2% from a year earlier to $434,000. Dogs may be able to read people's emotions by looking at their faces. That's according to a recent study in the journal iScience. NPR's Katie Riddle reports.
3: Previous studies have shown that dogs can broadly interpret human emotions like happiness or sadness. This study looked at how well dogs can sense more subtle human feelings, like the difference between anger and fear or happiness and neutrality. Researchers trained dogs to sit still while they examined their brain activity through an MRI and showed them pictures of human faces. The test showed that the dogs registered different brain activity for these different emotions. Researchers used 14 dogs for this experiment. They point out that not all dogs may have this sophisticated emotional intelligence. Katie Riddle, NPR News.
1: The parent company of Truth Social, the president's social media platform, has posted a loss of $238 million in the latest quarter. As a result, Trump Media and Technology says it will reconfigure its business model, abandoning ventures in crypto, online betting, and financial services. I'm Louise Schiavone, NPR News.
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5: 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This afternoon at 3, WICN gives you the classic sounds of Standard Time. Right now, though, it's time to take a look at your local weather forecast.
6: The remainder of the afternoon will remain mostly sunny with a high of near 85 degrees. Tonight will be partly cloudy with a low of around 64. Wednesday, mostly sunny with a high of near 83. Wednesday night, partly cloudy with a low of around 63. And finally on Thursday, mostly sunny with a high of near 82 and a chance of showers and thunderstorms in the afternoon. Right now in Westminster, Massachusetts, it is 80 degrees. Here in downtown Worcester, we have a temperature of 82 degrees under partly cloudy skies. Good afternoon to you. It's 2:07, and you are dialed in to 90.5 WICN here in Worcester, Massachusetts. It is Tuesday, August 11th, and you are listening to The Blend. I'm Rick McCarthy. I'll be with you until 3 o'clock this afternoon. And as mentioned, Standard Time is coming up right after NPR News at 3. And your host this afternoon is our good friend Tom Newtley. So please stay tuned for that. We will begin here with a tune from saxophonist Bill Perkins. This is from his disc called Swing Spring and a tune he calls I Hear You Talkin'.

0: That is trumpeter Eddie Henderson, Dr. Eddie Henderson, and that is from his excellent 2020 release, a Smoke Sessions album called Shuffle and Deal. He calls that tune Boom. He has with him saxophonist Donald Harrison, Kenny Barron on the keyboards, Gerald Cannon on bass, and the gentleman I just mentioned a moment ago, who I said is so busy, drummer Mike Clark. Boom from Eddie Henderson. Before that, we heard from a 1991 release by a group called Bluesiana Triangle. Bluesiana Triangle. This is from an album called Bluesiana 2. They only recorded two albums. And we heard a tune called Dr. Blues. They had, as I just noted, they had two albums. In the original album, the Bluesiana Triangle, they had drummer Art Blakey. In the second album, which we just heard, Art Blakey had passed away, so they had a new drummer. But in this case, they also had Dr. John, who we heard on vocals, David Fathead Newman on the saxophone. Bluesiana Triangle. And finally, before that, we heard from saxophonist Bill Perkins, a West Coast saxophonist. Bill Perkins from a disc that came out in 1999 on the Candid label called Swing Spring, and a tune he calls I Hear You Talking. Bill Perkins. You are listening to The Blend here on 90.5 WICN. I'm Rick McCarthy. I will be with you until 3 o'clock this afternoon. And I want to thank you for being here.
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0: Saxophonist Eric Alexander with a really pretty version of Henry Mancini's tune Dreamsville, and an aptly named disc, Eric Alexander with Strings, that came out in 2020 on the High Note label. Very nicely done. And before that, we heard from pianist and composer Joe Bonner, something from a 1990 release called The Layout. It was released on a label called Morning Star Records. And we heard the title tune from that release. Joe Bonner was a pianist who heavily, and if you listen to it, you can hear it, very, very heavily influenced by McCoy Tyner and Art Tatum. I like him a lot. Joe Bonner, The Layout. And I think that does cover that set. It is 2:36 here on 90.5 WICN. Thank you for tuning in to The Blend on this Tuesday afternoon.
1: Hello. I'm calling about the ad for the dog. I'd like to know more about the dog. I need to get to know the dog before I buy the dog.
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0: And we are listening to Mongo Santa Maria. This is from a 1963 release on the Fantasy label. It's live, Mongo at the Village Gate. And we're listening to a tune titled El Toro. And before that, we heard the voice of Mark Murphy from my favorite Mark Murphy album, and he had many of them. The name of the album is Stolen Moments. It came out in 1978. And a tune titled, actually my favorite tune on the album too, DC Farewell, a tune written by saxophonist Richie Cole. Always reminds me of my youth when I hear them describing 95 in Washington, D.C., because our family lived down there for a while. Mark Murphy, Stolen Moments, released on the Muse label. It is exactly 2:45. You're listening to The Blend. I'm Rick McCarthy. I want to thank you for tuning in on this Tuesday afternoon. And a reminder that coming up at 3 o'clock right after NPR News, you've got more music on Standard Time. Your host this afternoon is our friend Tom Newtley, and he is right here to tell you what is happening this afternoon. Hi, Tom.
1: Hey, Rick. How you doing?
0: I'm good, thank you. Nice to see you as always.
1: Nice to see you, too. And, you know, I just interesting that you're talking about Mongo Santa Maria, because the great composers, their music lives on forever. And, you know, you and I both play a lot of music on the side. I was at a rehearsal last night, and we spent about 30 minutes on a Mongo Santa Maria tune.
0: Really? Cool. Which
1: Afro
0: one?
1: Afro Blue.
0: Oh, awesome.
1: Very difficult.
0: I'll bet.
1: Make sound great. But anyway, speaking of composers, actually, you know what? I'm not going to speak about a composer. I'm going to talk about someone primarily known as an arranger, Alex Stordahl. And he has a birthday, August 8th. And he really helped launch Frank Sinatra in his career. Frank was working for the Tommy Dorsey Orchestra, and Alex's arrangements fit perfectly with Frank. So we're going to listen to some of that. And another birthday is George Shearing, the great British jazz pianist. And his birthday is August 13th. We're going to listen to some of him. And specifically, Nat King Cole. The two of them, Frank Sinatra and Nat, were kind of rivals for heartthrob material in the 1950s and 60s. So that's kind of a theme.
0: So anything else?
1: Well, there's more where this came from. Alex, you know, so many of these guys did anything to, you know, to kind of, you know, satiate their desire to write music, arrange music, and play music. So Alex Stordahl wrote a whole bunch of stuff. He wrote a few songs, but he wrote a very famous, very catchy TV theme song from the 1950s and 60s. I'm not going to tell you what it is.
0: Okay.
1: But we're going to launch the second hour of Standard Time with Alex Stordahl's famous TV theme song, and then we're going to go into some other great TV theme songs with a jazz interpretation, and including, because I was looking for this, Chuck Berry did one TV theme song. It wasn't his. He just recorded it on one of his albums, but he really jazzed it out. And I've never heard Chuck Berry kind of jazz it up.
0: It's so funny to hear some. I mean, there's many of these TV themes that have been turned into jazz, and a lot of them were jazz to begin with.
1: Yes.
0: So I look forward to hearing some of this stuff.
1: Oh man, that's great.
0: All right. Thank you. Coming up at 3 o'clock. That is Tom Newtley and Standard Time. You heard what's happening and what's coming your way. So please be sure to stay tuned. A lot of great stuff coming your way. We're going to hear a tune right now from vocalist and pianist and composer Mose Allison from a collection of his greatest hits. We're going to hear the tune Parchment Farm.

0: We close this Tuesday edition of The Blend with music from bassist and vocalist Kristen Korb. That is taken from her album, What's Your Story? And, of course, that is the tune, Them, Their Eyes. Kristen Korb. And she is accompanied here by Bruce Foreman on the guitar. And that was Jeff Hamilton. You can tell his style. Jeff Hamilton on the drums. Kristen Korb, a student, I believe, of Ray Brown. Kristen Korb. And before that, we heard from organist Pat Bianchi and something from his album Back Home. And we heard his version of the John Coltrane tune, Fifth House. Wayne Escoffrey on the tenor, Terrell Stafford on trumpet, and Ralph Peterson on the drums. Finally, before that, my favorite jazz lyricist, Mose Allison. This is taken from a collection. There's more than one of these out there, but this is the Prestige Collection, Greatest Hits, and we heard his tune, Parchment Farm. Mose Allison. All right, I'm Rick McCarthy, and we've got NPR News coming up next.
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2: Live from NPR News in Washington, I'm Louise Schiavone. New reporting contradicts what the White House told the press traveling with the president during a recent trip to Turkey. And as NPR's Tamara Keith reports, that may have left reporters vulnerable.
3: President Trump boarded Air Force One as usual, but the Washington Post reports he was then smuggled off the plane in a catering truck and flew on an entirely different aircraft. NPR hasn't confirmed the report, but journalists and White House aides who unknowingly flew on the decoy plane were firmly instructed to keep their window shades lowered. Later, talking to reporters, Trump never let on.
4: Were you aware of any credible threat by Iran against Air Force One?
5: Well, I have a threat all the time. I'm number one on their list before you. But if I go, you go, right?
4: But was there a specific
5: threat? So perhaps someday you want to change professions.
3: Tamara Keith, NPR News.
2: In South Carolina, 10 Republicans are competing in today's special Senate primary. Each is seeking the party's nomination to fill the seat of the late GOP Senator Lindsey Graham. After Graham's death a month ago, the state's governor appointed his sister, Darlene, to fill the remaining months of her brother's fourth term. We get details from Gavin Jackson with South Carolina Public Radio.
6: The crowded field includes Representatives Russell Fry and Ralph Norman, former Congressman and Governor Mark Sanford, and local businessman Mark Lynch. Polling has indicated no clear frontrunner, and the race is expected to go to a runoff in 2 weeks between the two top vote-getters. The late senator was known for his foreign policy positions, but candidates seeking to replace him are focused more on domestic issues, such as cutting the federal deficit and affordability. Senator Darlene Graham, a mother and grandmother, has said her brother was an expert on the federal budget, but she's an expert on the family budget.

0: fans and supporters showing up at the courthouse for each hearing. During this session, Judge Gregory Caro said jury selection will begin September 8th. He signaled that jurors' identities will be kept from the press and the public. This comes as Mangione's defense team has argued for more media access to the trial. Mangione faces second-degree murder and other charges in state court. A second trial in federal court is expected to get underway in January. Brian Mann, NPR News, New York.
1: On Wall Street at this hour, the Dow is off 190, the NASDAQ down 194. This is NPR News. Russia's high court has barred the country's lone party advocating for an end to the war in Ukraine from standing at parliamentary elections next month. As NPR's Charles Maines reports, the decision comes despite growing signs of public fatigue with the conflict.
2: Russia's liberal Yabloko party had been the sole political bloc calling for an end to the war in Ukraine, a position that has already led to the arrest of several prominent members. Now the entire party is banned from the September vote after Russia's Supreme Court found Yabloko had engaged in copyright infringement and received foreign funding, among other charges. Several hundred Yabloko supporters, most of them younger Russians, waited outside as court deliberations dragged on for some 8 hours. Yabloko leaders framed the court's decision as a sign of Kremlin fear of the party's anti-war message, with polls showing a majority of Russians now want a negotiated end to the war, currently in its fifth year. Charles Maines, NPR News, Moscow.
1: Russia has released former U.S. Marine Robert Gilman, arrested 4 years ago in Russia. The U.S. has argued he was wrongfully detained and says no U.S. concessions were involved. Gilman, now 32, had been traveling in Russia with plans to teach in Moldova when he fell ill on a train and was arrested. He is said to be quite sick. Pro basketball's upcoming schedule is taking shape, with legend LeBron James due to play his first game with the Philadelphia 76ers on the NBA's opening night, October 20th, against the newest league champions, the New York Knicks. I'm Louise Schiavone, NPR News, Washington.
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5: Well, it's almost tolerable out there in central Massachusetts. Not the excruciatingly torrid heat we've had on and off recently. This afternoon, it's mostly sunny out there with a high near 85. Who'd have thought that that was reasonable? I guess it is these days. Tonight, it's going to be partly cloudy with a low around 64. And tomorrow, mostly sunny with a high near 83. And tomorrow night, partly cloudy, and it's going to go down to about 63 degrees Fahrenheit. Thursday, we're looking at the possibility of some showers and some thunderstorms. But otherwise, it's going to be mostly sunny, and it's going to be going up to about 82 degrees. The chance of that precipitation on Thursday is about 30% generally here in central Massachusetts. And Thursday night, same 30% chance of showers, and it'll go down to about 62 degrees. Looks like we're going to have some sunny weather, though, on Friday, and some sunny weather on Saturday, and, mostly sunny on Sunday. That's not so bad here. Central Massachusetts, is it? This is Tuesday Standard Time. I'm Tom Newtley. So happy to be here and host this show for you. We're going to spend a little time with, a couple of birthday boys, Alex Stortle, the arranger, and George Shearing, the jazz pianist. Let's start off with a George Shearing tune done by Tito Puente and his ensemble, with George sitting in on piano. And it's George Shearing's best-known tune, Lullaby of Birdland, here on 90.5 Jazz Plus for New England, WICN.

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0: the very, very smooth styling of Nat King Cole on vocals and George Shearing, a wonderful accompanist on piano. Let's Pick Yourself Up. Before that, we heard very early Frank Sinatra. The song is You. And that's from 1940. Frank, this wasn't quite the beginning of his career, but listen to that voice. So much cleaner, so much purer, and so much higher. Listen to that final note. My gosh, my golly. The song is You. Frank, after winning an amateur hour contest that I think was broadcast throughout the region, if not the country, with a vocal group, Frank kind of became a bit of a sensation, and he went to the Harry James Orchestra, which was a good jazz orchestra, but Harry James, the great trumpet player, was not a great businessman. And so that band struggled, and Tommy Dorsey, the trombonist and band leader, who was a good band leader and businessman, stole him away, and they cut a bunch of singles together, 78s in those days, of course, and Frank was kind of chomping at the bit and wanted to go out on his own, and that was very unusual in those days, but Tommy Dorsey actually wanted to help Frank, and I think he realized it was inevitable. So not only did he let Frank go, but he let Frank take the arranger, Alex Stortle, with him. And that's one of those first songs they cut for right away in 1940. And that's one of them. The song is You. We're going to play some Frank with Alex Stortle. We're going to mostly focus on that period. They collaborated again in 1961 when Alex was ailing and died a couple of years later. I don't think we're going to focus on those because I play those from time to time, and we hear a lot of that stuff on the Friday afternoon, Tuesday Standard Time as well. I think we're going to focus on Frank in his first stint with Alex, but that was the song Is You. And we started off with an interesting collaboration, Tito Puente, a very popular band leader in those days and up through decades later. Teaming up with George Shearing himself, sitting in on piano and doing George Shearing's best-known tune, Lullaby of Birdland. And, well, we're going to feature those two gentlemen, George Shearing and Alex Stortle, because they have birthdays in the first part of August, and that gives us an excuse to play a lot of Frank Sinatra and a lot of Nat King Cole. So, in fact, we're going to continue on in that vein in this second set here on Tuesday Standard Time on 90.5 WICN Jazz Plus for New England. I'm Tom Newtley, the Tuesday afternoon Standard Time host.
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0: Well, that was a bit of a cross section, wasn't it? That was a Doris Day, arranged by Alex Stortel, who we're featuring today. Crazy Rhythm, and that was from an album called T for Two. That was just as record companies were transitioning from 78s, which, yeah, you can push and fit a lot on them, but basically their limit was about 3 minutes and 15 seconds. And I remember seeing as a kid so-called albums, and they were actual albums, you know, like a hardbound book binding thing with sleeves in them and individual 78s, 2, 3, 4, 5, 6 78s, hence the term album. Like a photo album, it was a record album. And record companies were experimenting and going to 33 and a third RPM. And initially they came out with 10-inch records where you could put three or four tunes or so on a side, three or four on the other side. And that eventually became 12-inch records, where I remember growing up, there'd usually be six on a side, but we know in the days of classic rock and things like, you know, Beethoven's Ninth Symphony, you could put a lot more on them. About 20 minutes was as much as anyone wanted. 25 minutes would kind of push it a little. But that was an early album. Came out, and then they repurposed it for an album. Doris Day, Axel Stortel doing the arrangement, Crazy Rhythm. Before that, an album from about, 10, 12 years ago by the Brazilian singer and pianist Iliana Ilias. I play that maybe two or three times a year. Girl Talk, it's kind of an outdated lyric, even though it's tongue-in-cheek. It's still a little bit, I don't know. I find it somewhat offensive, but the song itself and the way Iliana sings it is just, it's pure gold, the way she plays with the rhythm and the way the rhythm is kind of a little bit syncopated and offbeat. It's Neil Hefti wrote that, and Mr. Troop did the lyrics. And before that, we opened with Nat King Cole again on the album he did with George Shearing, simply called Nat King Cole Sings, George Shearing Plays, from 1962, Let There Be Love. And I hope you're loving what you're hearing here on Tuesday Standard Time. I'm Tom Neatley, and I always have the great pleasure of bringing music to you 3 to 6 p.m. Tuesdays, 3 to 6 p.m. Eastern Time. I know a lot of you listen all around the country, and even I've had some overseas listeners, including in Florence, Italy. Hope you're enjoying this. 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

0: We are 90.5 Jazz Plus for New England. And on Tuesday afternoons from 3 to 6 p.m. Eastern Time, we play standards, jazz standards, Great American Songbook standards. And that was an immortal jazz standard written by Chick Corea called Spain. And that's from a new release by Conrad Herwig. The Latin side of Chick Corea. And if that sounds familiar, it's because Conrad Herwig launched, a few years ago, a whole series of albums called The Latin Side. And this is his ninth. He's covered the music of people like Miles Davis and Wayne Shorter. And this is on the Jazz Week charts. Before that, we heard someone who I hadn't heard of before, but is becoming one of my favorite singers. He's a Memphis artist named Charlie Wood. And I guess he was a fixture in Memphis for years. He does a little bit of pop, a little bit of jazz, blues, and all that. And he's kind of launching now. I mean, after being a fixture in Memphis for years, he's put out a great album called Your Love Is My Home, and he's getting a bit of an international reputation. I think I played one of his tunes from this album a few weeks ago. That's Paul Simon's Still Crazy After All These Years, and I'm absolutely crazy about him. He doesn't publicize his age. I had to go looking for it, I guess because he's been around for a while, so he's kind of launching now, or at least in a larger sphere, at age 58. But boy, good stuff. If you still buy things, find this album, Your Love Is My Home. It's amazing. Before that, another new release by the trumpeter-singer Bria Skonberg. That's her just on trumpet, not singing. New Orleans Stomp, and that's written by Jelly Roll Morton, a man who was around at the beginning of jazz, not exactly a shy guy. He claimed to have invented jazz. My guess is that, I don't know, Buddy Bolden might have had a bone to pick with him on that. But he was around even before Louis Armstrong. Jelly Roll was born in 1890. He wrote a jazz tune in 1915 before Louis Armstrong was recording. So what have you there? But that was New Orleans Stomp by Jelly Roll, played by Bria Skonberg on her new album called Brass. And you're hearing it here on Standard Time, Tuesday afternoon edition. I'm Tom Newtley, and we're going to continue on. Our last set of the first hour is going to be a couple of new releases, and yes, they are jazz standards. We come to you on 90.5 FM in Central Massachusetts, and we stream worldwide on WICN.org.
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2: Bye-ya!

0: Western Canada is struggling with a 60-square-mile wildfire about 200 miles east of Vancouver. Dozens of firefighters from Mexico are en route to assist in the effort. 20,000 people have been forced from their homes. One woman has died. The British Columbia Wildfire Service says the challenge for crews in steep terrain and hot conditions is monumental. It's already been a record year for cyclosporiasis outbreaks. Now the CDC warns that jalapenos grown in Mexico are sickening more than 300 people in 27 states with salmonella. NPR's Yuki Noguchi has more.
1: Foodborne outbreaks are often underreported and challenging for state health departments to manage. But Dr. Ann Zink, former chief medical officer for the state of Alaska, says cuts to federal funding of key health agencies hurt operations this year.
2: Epidemiologists and team reach out to CDC regularly to understand what they're seeing in a larger context nationally, which is really important. And when those personnel are gone, the positions are unfilled, it really slows not only the reporting, but the disease investigation.
1: The number of cyclosporiasis cases reported by Missouri shot up to nearly 1,600 recently. Michigan, the epicenter, has over 12,000 cases. Yuki Noguchi, NPR News.
0: UNESCO today is calling for the immediate and unconditional restoration of the right of girls and women to secondary and higher education. The UN agency says almost 2.5 million Afghan girls remain excluded from education. I'm Louise Schiavone, NPR News.
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5: Well, we have a nice sunny day closing out here. It's partly cloudy right now in central Massachusetts. A pretty temperate considering what we've had to deal with lately. It's about 82 degrees, and it's going down, as it often does. Going into the evening, it's going to go down to about 62 degrees tonight in central Mass, partly cloudy. Tomorrow, it's going to be mostly sunny, and it's going to go up to about 83 degrees. And tomorrow night, partly cloudy with low around 62. Thursday, during the day, should also be sunny, and it'll be up about 84 degrees. But Thursday night, we do have a slight chance of showers. It was about 30% when I read the weather an hour ago, so I guess the chance is going down because now it's about 20%. And if we do get some rain on Thursday, it should be before midnight. And, well, Friday looks like it's going to be sunny, and again, getting a little more temperate. The high should be only, I say only advisedly, considering the heat we've been having lately, only about 80 degrees. So, not a bad week, all told, here in Central Mass. And, of course, it's a great week here at WICN. We do play the best music in the world for you, Jazz Plus. And on Tuesday afternoons, 3 to 6 p.m. Eastern Time, we play standards for you. Jazz standards, Great American Songbook standards, and sometimes we get a little whimsical, and I'm going to get slightly whimsical in this next set here on Tuesday Standard Time. We've been featuring Alex Stortel, great arranger, helped launch the career of Frank Sinatra, among others. He was born August 8, 1913, and like so many arrangers and composers, he didn't do just jazz and just standards. He tried his hand at a bunch of stuff. And he wrote the TV theme song for a pretty popular TV show back in the day, McHale's Navy. So we're going to start this set with the Alex Stortel composition, McHale's Navy.

and then we're going to take it from there and have a little bit of fun. We're going to play another TV theme. Well, no, we're not actually. We're going to give you a kind of a curveball. There was a popular TV show back in the day called Route 66, and they could never get the rights to the song from Bobby Troup. And so it never really became a TV theme song, but we're going to play Chuck Berry, a rocker, playing kind of a jazzy version of it. And, well, we're gonna take it from there. We're going to have just a little bit of fun with TV theme songs. Not TV theme songs, almost TV theme songs. And it's also an excuse to play what I think is one of the best college big bands out there, the Flying Horse Big Band, and that's under the direction of Jeff Rupert, who we heard in the last hour, closing out the hour with Mambo Inn. And they're going to play the theme from Spider-Man. So we're going to be all over the map here. Hope you like it. And you're hearing it here on 90.5 WICN Jazz Plus for New England. I'm your Tuesday afternoon host, Tom Newtley.

0: the theme from the Mike Hammer TV show, Harlem Nocturne. That was a hit before the show. That was done by the Daniel Kane Orchestra with Bud Shank there on alto saxophone. Great, great tune. And before that, remember I called this set Your Moment of Whimsy. We had Chuck Berry. Now, you wouldn't expect Chuck Berry to do Route 66 with kind of that syncopated jazzy rhythm, but of course he did. And that was written by Bobby Troup, and that was kind of like a curveball I decided to throw y'all, because there was a very popular TV show in the early 60s called Route 66, but it did not use the already famous standard Route 66 by Bobby Troup. I guess they couldn't really come to terms with Bobby Troup because it was an established hit and would have cost them mucho bucks to use that as the theme. And I guess every time the show aired, they'd have to pay royalties and all that. So they got this other guy you may have heard of, Nelson Riddle, one of the most amazing composers and arrangers of the Great American Songbook era. And he wrote the theme to the TV show, and that was pretty darned popular too. Before that, we heard the Flying Horse Big Band under the direction of the aforementioned Jeff Rupert, who closed out the previous set with a tune. Flying Horse Big Band is the jazz band at the University of Central Florida. And man, every time they come out with an album, I'm excited. They put out great stuff. Jeff Rupert, you're doing something right. And that was from an album from, I think it was about 2014, maybe. Anyway, it was The Bat Swings. And it had TV themes like Batman stuff. And that was the Spider-Man theme. And we started off with a band put together for the occasion called Television's Greatest Hits Band, doing themes from back in the day, the 50s and 60s and all that. And that one was the McHale's Navy theme, if you remember McHale's Navy. And that was written by Alex Stordal. I hope you had as much fun listening to that as I did putting that together. To me, the big surprise is Chuck Berry kind of swinging out just a little bit on Bobby Troup's Route 66. Hope you're swinging along at home with Standard Time, Tuesday afternoon edition here on 90.5 WICN Jazz Plus for New England. I'm Tom Newtley, and I love doing this and bringing you this great music. We're going to go back to the early days of Mr. Francis Albert Sinatra, with and without the Tommy Dorsey Orchestra, but with Alex Stordal doing the arranging and, in many cases, the conducting, right after this.
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like a minor lament in my ears. 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

0: I hope you're getting your Frank Sinatra fix in. I know I am. Such a beautiful voice back in those days. Pretty good phrasing, not the sophisticated swing phrasing that we heard with Frank just a few years later. Well, more than a few years, from about 1954, 55 through about 1961. When Frank recorded on Capitol with Nelson Riddle, but pretty nice stuff. Alex Stordahl, very romantic, a lot of strings. Love hearing that harp in there. I am not an arranger, but if I did, I'd want to make sure that I at least could do some arrangements and throw a harp in there. It just makes it sound really cool. That was the night we called it a day. Before that, Polka Dots and Moonbeams. Saturday night is the loneliest night of the week. And we started out with Say It Over and Over Again. And these are all from about 1940. And how can you tell whether it was Frank on his own with Alex Stordahl conducting or it was Frank with an Alex Stordahl arrangement, but it was the Tommy Dorsey Orchestra? Pretty easy way, actually. Tommy Dorsey was the band leader, and he was known for his beautiful high tenor trombone sound, often with a mute in it. And often they started the song with Tommy doing his solo and then Frank jumping in the middle. Although one of those there we heard had Frank out front and then the trombone solo in the middle. But if there's a trombone solo, it's the Tommy Dorsey Orchestra. And if it's Frank without the trombone solo, it's Frank on his own with Alex Stordahl conducting. Just beautiful stuff. Just beautiful, beautiful. Frank was around so long and had so many different phases. A lot of people like, well, I like this era and that era, but not the other one. I think all of it is just so good. He kind of reinvented popular song from just about 1939 with Harry James all the way through. Well, he didn't record right at the end, but he was with us until 1998. Frank Sinatra, just a great American, I don't want to say role model, but he was certainly an icon, and his singing was unequaled. We're going to go a little bit more to the present day, though, right now here on 90.5 WICN.
1: Hey everybody, Eddie Shear from the Love Dogs here. 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

That, ladies and gentlemen, was Eddie Shear and the Love Dogs. That's a composition Eddie wrote himself called Too Old to Die Young Now. And it's from their 1994 album, Heavy Petting. You get it? Dogs petting. Yep. They are our Jazz Plus Live outdoor concert featured artists. We have that concert across the street from us in the expansive, wonderful parking lot of the Hanover Theater in downtown Worcester, Friday night, August 21st. And you can learn more about that and get tickets if you go to the WICN website, wicn.org. And I, I've been listening to the band for years, long before I got involved with a big band that on occasion uses Eddie Shear as their featured vocalist. It's the Compact Big Band, and one of the songs Eddie does with us is that song, Too Old to Die Young Now, arranged for a big band. Great song, great singer, great concert. It's going to be a great concert. Friday night, August 21st, you should check it out. And we're going to continue to check out some great music here. We're featuring Nat King Cole, George Shearing, Frank Sinatra, Alex Stortle, and all sorts of great standards here today on Standard Time, on Tuesday afternoon Standard Time. I'm Tom Dutley, and let's see, what do we have in store for us next? Let me look into my bag of great tunes here and see what we're going to come up with next for you.

0: sampling a little bit of George Shearing. That was Blue Moon. Before that, George with Peggy Lee singing the Cole Porter tune, Do I Love You? And we started off with a great jazz standard, Jumpin' with Symphony Sid. He was a DJ back in the days of bebop and even pre-bebop, because that was written by Lester Young, who was someone whose music was played on the radio by Symphony Sid, full name Sid Torin. And we're going to continue, and we're going to close out the show with a little bit of, well, Frank Zappa, who did some great jazz instrumentals, coming up next here on 90.5 WICN.
1: 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I'm listening to WICN 90.5, where the music is personally curated by our hosts, exclusively for you.

0: and received foreign funding, among other charges. Several hundred Yabloko supporters, most of them younger Russians, waited outside as court deliberations dragged on for some 8 hours. Yabloko leaders framed the court's decision as a sign of Kremlin fear of the party's anti-war message, with polls showing a majority of Russians now want a negotiated end to the war, currently in its fifth year. Charles Maines, NPR News, Moscow.
1: The Federal Reserve Bank of New York says Americans owe more and aren't paying their bills on time. The bank says credit card debt soared $21 billion in the second quarter to $1.2 trillion, just shy of an all-time credit card debt level set in the fourth quarter of last year as gas and food prices rise. And the number of people who are more than 90 days past due on payments jumped to 12.8%. The New York Fed says around 175 million people have credit cards in the U.S. Around 60% of them carry revolving debt. I'm Janine Herbst, NPR News in Washington.
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4: It should be partly cloudy with a low around 62 tonight here in central Massachusetts. Tomorrow it's going to be mostly sunny and it's going to go up to about 63 degrees. Tomorrow night, partly cloudy and a low around 62. Thursday, we should expect sun and a high of about 84 degrees during the day. A slight chance of showers, about 20% at night. And it should go down to about 60 degrees. Friday, it's going to be sunny again with a high near 80. Friday night clear with a low around 55 here in central Massachusetts. Well, we're about to start the third and final hour of Tuesday Standard Time here on 90.5. And that's the hour that we play jazz standards, instrumentals. And we're going to start off with a new release. It's called A Supreme Blue. And if that sounds like a mixture of a couple of classic jazz albums, well, you are right. There was, of course, Kind of Blue, Miles Davis's iconic album from 1959, and John Coltrane's best-known work from 1965, A Love Supreme. And trumpeter Nicholas Payton in the jazz quintet Butcher Brown have teamed up to basically cover the tunes in each of those classic albums, the tunes from Kind of Blue and the tunes from A Love Supreme. And we're going to start off with All Blues from Kind of Blue here on 90.5 Jazz Plus for New England.

Well, that was All Blues, the Miles Davis tune from Kind of Blue. A good bit funkier than the original, which many people consider an essential cut on one of the, perhaps the best jazz album of all time. And I'm interrupting this regularly scheduled programming because I got a call in from a very special person who wants to dedicate a song to Janice. So Janice, this song is for you, and it's a very beautiful song. It's actually was written and is performed by a local guy, if you can call Chelsea, Massachusetts local, someone who grew up as Armando, but he came known in the jazz world as Chick, Chick Corea, a nice Italian-American guy from Chelsea, and he wrote a number of beautiful tunes, and he wrote something called Children's Song, and it was so great and so simple and so beautiful that he wrote an entire series of short tunes that he called Children's Song, and he numbered them. And on an album, he didn't know it at the time, but it was his final performance and his final album called Forever Yours, the final performance, because Chick, who was, I believe, about 71, caught a virus, and he succumbed rather quickly, but he created some beautiful music, and this is one of the most beautiful. It's Children's Song number 20. This goes out to you, Janice. I hope you like it. And I hope you listeners out there in what I, a lot of ubers here call Newtley Nation, I hope you like it too. But this is special for Janice. Chick Corea, Children's Song number 20.

0: Y'all been a tremendous audience. Thank you so much. I had a ball tonight. I hope you enjoyed yourself. I think you did. And hope to see you again soon. Stay safe and healthy. And the future is now. The future is now.
1: Chick Corea speaking to a very appreciative audience as he performed Children's Song number 20, and that went out to Janice. I hope you liked it, Janice. It's he is one of the most creative composers and players in the current period of jazz. And he was just a local kid. His dad was a musician of sorts, not a professional one, but Chick realized that when he was in school, the teachers were there at about 7 in the morning, including the band director. So he used to get up early and go to school and wait for the music teacher to open the band room. And Chick would go in at 7 and play whatever's there, drums, piano, whatever he felt like doing. And his high school yearbook said something like, most likely to succeed, and then they said, in music. And boy did he succeed. Children's Song number 20, and that goes out to you, Janice. And we're going to continue our jazz instrumental hour here on 90.5 WICN right after this.
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On 90.5, we just heard a performance by and a composition by the late, great Michael Brecker. Yes, it was a reel, R-E-E-L. Did you feel that kind of rhythm in it? And Michael Brecker entitled it, It's Been Real. First word, I-T-S-B-Y-N-N-E. Second word, reel, R-E-E-L. And, of course, the master of the tenor saxophone on that from his 1988 album, Don't Try This at Home. And trust me, Michael, I wouldn't ever try any of that stuff at home. I'm just trying to make it work simply as a saxophonist. And we started off that set with a new release from Michael Deese with the MSU Jazz Trombones, MSU as in Michigan State University. And Michael Deese, D-E-A-S-E, is a dual threat. He is a trombonist and also a baritone saxophonist playing trombone there. And that was the tune Some Skunk Funk, a real jazz fusion standard from back in the 70s by Randy Brecker, the brother of Michael Brecker. And of course, it was originally played and debuted and became a jazz standard by the performance of the Brecker brothers. Yep, you guessed it, Randy on trumpet and Michael on tenor sax. You're hearing this here on 90.5 WICN Jazz Plus for New England, bringing you jazz standards here on the final hour of the Tuesday Standard Time show. I'm Tom Nitley, the Tuesday afternoon host. Always ecstatic to be able to bring you this great music that we really can't hear anywhere else on the radio, except for WICN and a very few other jazz radio stations anywhere in the world. We're going to play some more jazz stuff, standards, in the next set. And it's going to be a couple of standards played by jazz woodwinds that are not saxophones. Because if you hear a woodwind these days in jazz, it's likely to be a saxophone. So that's coming at you right after this here on 90.5.

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0: You may recognize that jazz tune as Stardust, written by Hoagie Carmichael with lyrics by Mitchell Paris. That was played by a relatively new name on the jazz scene, Virginia McDonald, wonderful clarinetist. And that's from her new release, In Search Of, which is on the Jazz Week charts. Before that, we heard a classic, Eric Dolphy, multi-instrumentalist, played bass clarinet, flute, alto sax, a little bit of B-flat clarinet. And that was from 1963, his take on the Fats Waller tune, Jitterbug Waltz, Eric there on flute. You're hearing it here on 90.5 WICN Jazz Plus for New England. The show is Tuesday Standard Time, and we do jazz instrumentals the last hour on 90.5. I'm Tom Newtley, the Tuesday afternoon host. And we're going to continue on with a couple of other classics. I just want to mention, jazz clarinet is a wonderful, wonderful thing. The beautiful clarion sound of a clarinet. And you don't get to hear good ones very often. And I was actually talking about this with a friend, a wonderful clarinetist himself who's local, who was bemoaning the fact that he and I had a gig that night and we couldn't go hear Virginia McDonald because she was in town in Boston, actually Cambridge. And she had a gig with a bass clarinetist named Todd Marcus, and it was the Todd Marcus Virginia McDonald Quintet. So if you can go hear a great jazz clarinetist, go do it. It's a beautiful, unique sound, and it's not just rooted in the swing or trad jazz domain. As Virginia McDonald just showed us, you can be very modern and wonderful on clarinet as well. We're going to wrap up Tuesday Standard Time with some great classic music. I think we're just going to start a little bit of Walkin', the Richard Carpenter tune, with Gene Ammons and Sonny Stitt on dueling tenor saxophones. And up next after that is the great interview show, Inquiry, and after that is great, great swing show. Swing. No, not swing. What am I talking about? It's Tom Banyai and Bluegrass Junction coming up at 7 here on 90.5 Jazz Plus for New England.
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0: Good evening, this is Mark Lynch, and this is Inquiry. Tonight, my guests are Nick Capasso, director of the Fitchburg Art Museum, and artist James Dye. An exhibition of his work titled The Void, The Wheel, and The Monster is on view at the Fitchburg Art Museum until September 13th, 2026. Nick, James, welcome to the show. Nick, it's always a pleasure to talk to you about things at the Fitchburg Art Museum, but both of you, welcome.
1: Thanks, Mark.
0: Now, Nick, I'm going to have you tee up James's show, so talk about it for, for a few minutes before I talk to James.
1: Okay, so James Dye, Worcester artist, is having a solo exhibition at the Fitchburg Art Museum that runs through September 13th. And the reason that James is having this show is because he was the first prize winner in the 89th Annual Regional Exhibition of Art and Craft, which took place at FAM last summer. So if you win the first prize, your big prize is your very own solo show at the museum.
0: I think that's a huge thing, Dick, and I mean that sincerely.
1: Yeah, this is a program that we've been doing since, we've been doing the regional show for 90 years now.
0: Yeah.
1: But we instituted this solo show prize in 2013. And it's a way, you know, that's a real prize. And it's a real opportunity for artists in our region to have a professional solo museum exhibition.
0: Nice. Is there a second runner-up or anything?
1: Yeah, we have a first prize, second prize, third prize.
0: Wow.
1: And then there are all kinds of medium-specific prizes, like, you know, the painting prize and the photography prize, et cetera, et cetera. And
0: that's, Nick, that's amazing. That's incredible.
1: Yeah, and this is a very long tradition. I think, you know, a lot of people say that, and I have not personally verified this, that the regional exhibition is the longest-running juried museum show in New England.
0: Wow. Wow. Congratulations.
1: Yeah, it's a real part of our culture here.
0: I know. The Fitchburg Art Museum, under your leadership, has really become one of the most fascinating museums in southern New England.
1: Well, thank you.
0: I really mean that. It's just incredible, the things that you accomplished there. Now, James, I got to talk to you about this show, The Void, The Wheel, and The Monster. It sounds like the tee-up for a joke, but talk to me about The Void.
2: The Void?
0: Talk to me at end about The Void.
2: All right. So I think the
0: For void, you, what does The Void mean?
2: Well, The Void would be, you know, that's the primal chaos that everything's born from and everything returns to, you know? It's the primal material of the universe. It's the, that, you know, it's the that dark and that primal well where all of our first ideas and everything emerge from, and it's what we're trying to connect with and at the same time sort of run from, you know, in our lives. And it's from there that's born these ideas burning in the dark that we really can't express in words or images. So we create this sort of shared unconscious language to try to represent and communicate with this, and that sort of that language forms the foundation for all of our myths and narratives and even our dreams. And it's why there's so many common elements and motifs in all those stories across the world and across all cultures and time, you know?
0: When I think about The Void, I think about the absence of things, but you're saying it's actually everything messed up in sort of a confusion. Am I reading you right?
2: Yeah, I mean, it comes first and then... You

0: Yeah, I mean, there had to be. I mean, it's there. We can't. It's hard for us to comprehend because we are always aware of ourselves. Even when we're perceiving nothingness, we're mm-hmm. still perceiving ourselves perceiving nothingness. You know, so it's hard to imagine something without us there. But we came from somewhere. You know, it starts everything. First, there's this, and honestly, we can't comprehend it. We're not really capable. We don't have the equipment within us to truly understand like what the void is. It isn't until there's actually something there that we really start to be involved in it. But that's why we create all these symbols and everything to try to reach this.
1: So you're talking about the wheel, you're talking about the sense of creation, existence, and destruction that exists like in Hinduism.
0: It exists everywhere in some point, but everybody has their own sort of description of how it is and their own image that sort of represents it. But yeah, it's the cycle. It's the cycle of nature. It's the cycle of the cosmos.
1: Mm. Where's the monster come in?
0: The monster is, there are a lot of different ways to look at monsters.
1: I want your personal idea about what a monster is.
0: A monster for me is that would be something where there's an imbalance, then something becomes a monster.
1: Mm.
0: But a monster is also not everything that we
1: that's
0: think of as a monster is, I mean, that's sort of how we see it. And this isn't necessarily a monster. There are lots of things that we would see as monstrous that are elements of nature that are just, it just happens that they're outside of what are perceived morality, so therefore they're being monstrous. But it could also just be that they're just performing the functions of nature that aren't concerned with what we, you know, consider right and wrong. You know, life feeds on life, so some things are monstrous to other things, and some things just feel, you know, they're just playing their part. They're not really thinking about this.
1: So there's not a monster. It's more like a process that we perceive is monstrous.
0: Right. And then in art and myth and everything, monsters are these creatures, and they are these, you know, gods and everything, but they're also just, they're metaphors for everything. Like they are our anxieties, they are our fears. Sometimes we make something monstrous just to show that it is, it's not human. It's outside of us. And it, you know, it frightens us, but at the same time, we're in awe of it, you know?
1: Can humans become monstrous?
0: Oh, absolutely. I mean, the greatest sort of myth ever told is the one where, you know, that's been going on since the dawn of creation. We're living in it right now. So we have gods and monsters and, you know, heroes and villains and, you know, right here, right now. And just because we can't see the bat wings and the dragons and the cyclops heads and the magic axes, it doesn't mean they're not there. We just have to find the right way to look at the world, and then we'll see them. So they're certainly human monsters.
1: Excellent. Now, you work in pen and ink, which I used to do in my youth. So did you find self-flagellation not enough? Because I know what goes on with the pen and ink. And I notice on your website, the first picture you see is what happens when you work with pen and ink.
0: Well, yeah, that's that the splatter with everything.
1: Yeah, yeah.
0: Which you could look at. There's some stuff emerging from the void right there.
1: Yeah, I think the void is eating it up.
0: Yeah, well, you know, it's the cycle.
1: So how did you gravitate towards pen and ink? Because it is, for people who don't know, it is a, no matter how carefully you are, you're going to be brought down eventually. It's like humans against the sea. Eventually, you're going to get screwed over. And if you're working with detailed work like you are, James, it can have disastrous outcomes.
0: Well, sure. I've, over time, I've developed a much steadier hand. So, you know,
1: that won't last long.
0: Knock on wood, major accidents have been, you know, it's been far fewer in recent years.
1: Oh, good. Talk to me about, and this is a technical question, and just as a person who used to do lots of pen and ink, what's your preferred pen and nib and ink?
0: Okay, so I usually just use, I have a wide variety. People have gifted me nibs, and I don't even know where they came from. They've just given me a
1: nibs. So, wait a minute. So if you're thinking of what to give James for his, for his birthday.
0: Yes, please. I'll
1: go to Nibs R Us. Well, nibs don't.

0: last forever. People don't understand that.
1: They don't, but I've actually found, so I have all these different nibs that have all these different points on them, but, you know, they wear down at different, you know, different amounts over time. So I don't throw the nib away. What I do is I just mark that nib with a different number, and I create another nib.
0: Cool.
1: Now this is
0: very
1: cool. Fine point.
0: Yep.
1: And so I end up with this huge array of all these different tools that are just from the different wear on the different nibs. So the more I work, the more I'm able to generate, you know, different, you know, widths and thicknesses and lines and everything. So
0: Very cool.
1: My tools are constantly expanding.
0: I love the fact that you saved the old ones.
1: Yeah, I mean, old soldiers, you know.
0: I totally get it. Back, I'm really old, James. Back when I did pen and ink art, you didn't have much of a choice. I mean, basically, I was using a crow quill with whatever ink I could get my hands on because I was, you know, I had no money. And then when the rapidograph came out, it was like a godsend. So I was like, wow, it's perfect. But you would never work with the rapidograph.
1: No, I just like the you know, the bottle of ink and the nib. I like the it's a simple process, but
0: it is.
1: It's very meticulous, and there's that connection to antiquity. Originally, I was a printmaker. Originally, I did intaglio and etching.
0: Oh, nice.
1: Was sort of what I focused on. And then when I got out of college, I didn't have access to a printing press. And so an etching needle and a dip pen are very similar, just in not only in the meticulous process, the amount of time you have to spend developing, you know, line and developing the piece, but it's just a very direct kind of process. You're just working with this line. And so it was a natural transition for me. I mean, I did have to do.
0: Well, I totally see what you're talking about, because that to me was always the allure of pen and ink. First of all, it's very portable. And and second of all, it's not expensive and it's available to anybody. And there is that historical connection you actually feel when you dip a pen in ink and make a line on paper. It's a very old process.
1: Yeah, Indian ink has been around for, you know, centuries. There's still Indian ink, and it's super permanent and archival. So there's drawings in Indian ink that, you know, from like China, that are, you know, ancient China, that are still around, you know. So you're really working with antiquity, and you're hopefully working for antiquity. Like, maybe somebody, this will still be around long after you're gone, you know.
0: No, I totally see it. I want to talk about your evolution as an artist. Now, when I talk to different artists, everyone has a different story about when they started making artwork. Were you one of those children that was always drawing?
1: Yes, I was certainly, you know, I think if you're an artist, you're just an artist. You're just born an artist. You know, it's not really something you have any choice in, you know. Sometimes you don't necessarily have your medium yet. You haven't figured out how to do it, you know. So you might be an artist, but you haven't really found, you know, what kind of art you're going
0: to do. What appealed to you as a young person? Both imagery and material.
1: So my mother is a bit of an archivist. So
0: that'll help. That helps.
1: Yeah, we have evidence of my early work in crayon.
0: That's very cool. Is she still alive?
1: Yeah, she's alive. She was at. She enjoyed the show immensely.
0: That's great.
1: So my early crayon drawings, believe it or not, a lot of them are dragons eating people. So imagery.
0: Yeah, but I think that's very typical. I did dinosaurs eating people.
1: Yeah,
0: and I love dinosaurs. Yeah. And I think that for that reason, but I think it's great that she saved those drawings. Have you ever gone back and then looked at them?
1: I have. I'm supposed to go up into the attic one of these days.
0: Oh, you got to do it, man. You got to do it. There'll be a lot of an emotional thing that'll go on, a whole emotional dialogue, and it'll be very interesting what you come out of that with.
1: Yeah, you know, it's you talking to your younger self. And
0: so you talk to me about gravitating towards printmaking, because that's very sophisticated and interesting too, and a very old art form.
1: It is, and I found that I really like these antique sort of. I like feeling that I'm continuing the tradition. I'm keeping this alive.
0: Yeah,
1: you know, and I feel that connection to that continuity. You know, but printmaking, honestly, my first printmaking class. I originally was going to be a painter, and then like freshman year of art school, I was just trying to fill out, you know, my my classes for the year, and I took a lithography class, which I had no idea what it was. It just wasn't at 8:30 in the morning. So I was like, okay, I can get up there. And I took it, and I loved the process. And then from that, I found intaglio, like, you know, copper plate etching.
0: Yep, yep.
1: And that just, I mean, just all the technique, all the process, and spending so much time just building this image and working with it.
0: Wow.
1: And there was also this certain amount of surprise, because you're working on the plate and then you print it. You have an idea of what's going to be there, but the medium pushes back at you a little bit.
0: That's right.
1: Which is something pen and ink, you know, does too. So sometimes it sort of tells you what you were originally thinking is not what we're going to be doing. You know, the art tells you what it wants to be.
0: Did you do color prints?
1: You know, I did. Originally, I used to be very colorful. And like I used to do very loose sort of Kandinsky style painting, and yeah, we did like 3-plate prints, and
0: wow,
1: we did viscosity prints.
0: Well, wait, I want to know about these Kandinsky kind of paintings you did. Abstracts?
1: Yes, abstracts. And but what I found was, I mean, you just I'd be painting these abstract paintings, and then I'd start, you know, filling them in. Like, there'd be more and more little abstractions within them.
0: Uh-oh.
1: And then the abstractions would sort of become little...
0: You're going down the rabbit hole, James.
1: I was I realized that what I was painting was really the background, and then I was populating them. And after a while, you know, the whole world started to emerge.
0: That's really fascinating. And so eventually you just got rid of the background entirely.
1: Well, yeah, or the backgrounds just became more organized and complex, and, you know, it just, they sort of became more part of the world than just the background.
0: I love that. Do you still have your color prints?
1: I do.
0: I hope you do.
1: Somewhere. I still
0: For God's sakes, give them to your mother.
1: You know, actually, she's trying to get rid of stuff. She's like...
0: Oh, she's deaccessioning. Yeah, okay.
1: Yeah, she wants the stuff out of the house. So I'm supposed to have that stuff now.
0: You're listening to WISN 90.5 FM. This is Inquiry. My name's Mark Lynch. My guests tonight are... And always a pleasure to talk to him, Nick Capasso, director of the Fitchburg Art Museum. And we've been talking to James Dye. An exhibition of his work titled The Void, The Wheel, and The Monster is on view at the Fitchburg Art Museum until September 13th, 2026. James, I want to talk about your spiritual evolution.
1: Okay.
0: Talk about it.
1: My spiritual evolution?
0: If there's none, that's cool.
1: What do you mean, like in terms of like a religious or just,
0: No. Well, not so specific, but obviously your imagery, it comes from mythology and mythology that you've made up. Like, I don't think possums are in too many myths.
1: Possums are psychopomps to me. They deal with the dead. So,
0: do you see a lot of possums?
1: You know, I don't see that many, but I think the possums prefer that, you know. So I think they're out there.
0: I think people totally freak out when they actually see a possum up close, because they look so like rats on acid.
1: Well, there you go. That's the monster right there.
0: Yeah, and they're also a marsupial. They're a marsupial, so they have their babies in a pouch.
1: But so. You know, I think possums are a very misunderstood creature. They're so important to us. They're out there doing their job, and they're cleaning up the dead and
0: animals are throughout your works.
1: They have a lot of symbolic meaning, a lot of emotional meaning, you know, for everyone, really, you know. So
0: talk to me about you in the natural world then.
1: We live in the natural world, and I find the natural world incredibly inspiring. Like, I'll flip over a rock and you see the entire world underneath there, you know, and that can be the seed for a piece right there. Just there's worlds within worlds within worlds.
0: I love flipping rocks and logs. It's amazing. And people who don't do it have no idea what they're missing.
1: Yeah, you know, sometimes you just have to be aware of what's around you. And I mean, yeah, there's just worlds within worlds forever just around you all the time. You just have to sort of open your eyes and look around.
0: Well, talk back to your spiritual. Did you get very interested in certain authors or religions or mythologies?
1: So I would say, I grew up in a household with a lot of Joseph Campbell.
0: Okay. Books. That explains a lot.
1: There you go, right? And a personal hero of me would be William Blake.
0: Okay, really, absolutely.
1: his philosophy that, you know, imagination is the point. Imagination is our direct connection to the divine and to, like, the greater sort of, you know, untouched, you know, raw cosmos and everything. That underpins my work quite a bit because, you know, imagination connects us back to that deeper well of primal imagery. And, you know, there's the symbolic language that we use to try to represent those, you know, primal concepts. And then each of us personally has this dialect that we develop of this language that is informed, you know, it wears the costumes and the masks informed by our personal experiences and our life. So, you know, Joseph Campbell said that dream is the personalized myth and myth is the depersonalized dream. So myth is metaphor dealing with all of humanity and dream is metaphor dealing directly with us. And so when I'm creating my work, I'm trying to manifest my own unique personal variations of my dialect of this language.
0: Your personal mythology.
1: Yes, these are my thought forms and my creatures, but they are, you know, the costumes and the masks of, you know, for my personal dialect, that of that sort of greater universal language. And anybody looking at them is going to be seeing it kind of, they're going to be translating it into their dialect. They're
0: right.
1: going to see the story through the colored by the window that they see the world, which is colored by their own experiences. So there's the story that I have written into the piece sort of is going to be different than what they see. And I encourage that. I want them to get into the work, find something to connect with, and, you know, find the narrative there that speaks directly to them.
0: Talk to me about starting a work. Now, before you start the work, do you have the idea? Do you sketch things out, or how does it begin?
1: So I fill sketchbooks all the time, you know, because just doodling and sketching and just working is how you really kind of talk into your unconscious a lot there. And anything can really spark the work, the first seed. Like, I could flip a rock and, you know, suddenly there's the idea. And but it's just sort of this one, that's just to be one form or maybe just one design that gets me into the piece. And then from there, you know, I'm a surrealist. If you have to give me an ist, I would be a surrealist. So I'm letting my unconscious sort of, it's, you know, free on the work. And the story that I'm building is something I'm having. It's a conversation I'm having with the work itself.
0: So it flows. Yeah. There's no advanced planning. There's some planning, but then really the details just sort of flow as you go.
1: Well, it's a combination because I'm also, remember, this is going to be in ink. So it's a combination of planning it out.
0: I always forget that.
1: It's a combination of...
0: So you've really sold your soul to the ink well.
1: I have. It's a combination of doodling and drafting because I'm trying to be very free, but at the same time, I have to plan the piece in a way that when I start outlining it and putting the ink in, it's going to, you know, the textures are going to... work together and the blacks and everything. So I have to think of all that in my head as I'm trying to be free.
0: Also, the works are very balanced visually.
1: Yeah.
0: Some of them are circular, but other ones, they're balanced in an interesting way. We're going to run out of time, but I want to ask you about one piece because I always like decapods in artwork. Talk to me about Sentinel.
1: Sentinel.
0: Yeah, you got a deca. The decapod is the centerpiece.
1: Yeah, the big lobster entity there.
0: Well, crayfish.
1: Yeah, well, there you go. You know, that's, again, it's one I don't want to tell you. It's hard to dissect something without killing it. So I don't.
0: Okay, good. James, I respect that. I respect that.
1: Okay.
0: But I love the fact that you picked a decapod as the centerpiece. You don't see invertebrates too much in art.
1: Well, there's your connection, and you know that got you into the work, so you can sort of build your story from there. I do feel like that one is, it's called Sentinel. So right there, the title is usually my final critique at the end of what I think the work is about. So I do think this is sort of a guardian of the well kind of piece. If I have to give it,
0: it looks very Kabbalistic too.
1: Sure, you know. there's, you know, there's this idea of secret knowledge that exists in a lot of these systems. Like there's this great revelation that's just waiting for you, and if you can find it, you can sort of elevate to the next level. But there's always a built-in way that no one's ever able to communicate that, because it's so vast that they can't really explain it to you without you taking the journey yourself. So if there's, you know, if there's secret knowledge within the piece, you know, I wouldn't be able to tell you about it, because, you know, then I'd just vanish.
0: Or you'd have to kill them.
1: Yeah.
0: James, we're almost out of time, so I want to bring Nick back in. Nick, you can wake up now.
2: Okay.
0: I didn't mean to cut you out. But
2: it's fine. And I
0: haven't finished talking to James, but that's okay. We're literally down to the minutes. Remind people again about the dates of the show.
2: Okay, the show, The Void, the Wheel, and the Monster, runs through September 13th.
0: And
2: Fitchburg Art Museum.
0: Fitchburg Art Museum. What else is going on there? Is there any other shows?
2: Oh gosh, yes. One of the main attractions right now is a show called Kaleidoscope. Ooh. 100 years of collecting for our community.
0: We did an interview about that. That's a great
2: idea. That's right.
0: Yeah.
2: That's right. It's a salon hung show with 500 works for the collection.
0: You got to people have got to just show up. If you've never been to the Fitchburg Art Museum, go. It's an experience. But see this show
2: also,
0: too. See James Dye's work.
2: Free.
0: Oh God.
2: Free admission for all.
0: That's Nick.
2: Celebrate our centennial.
0: My guests tonight have been Nick Apasso, director of the Fitchburg Art Museum, and James Dye. An exhibition of his work titled The Void, The Wheel, and The Monster is on view at the Fitchburg Art Museum until September 13th, 2026. James and Nick, thank you so much for being here. And James, good luck with The Void.
1: Thank you. You too.
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4: Hey, Joe.
5: What do you mean, Joe? My name's Roy.
4: Well, come here, Roy, and get groovy. You been uptown?
5: No, I ain't been uptown, but I've been around.
4: You mean to say you ain't been uptown?
5: No, I ain't been uptown. What's up?

0: Good evening, this is Mark Lynch, and this is Inquiry. My guest tonight is James Gavin. He has written a number of critically acclaimed books about jazz and vocal artists, and tonight we're talking about his latest, Cool Heat, Anita O'Day and Her Dangerous Jazz Life. James, welcome to the show. It is such a pleasure to talk to you.
1: Mark, I love these conversations we have every few years.
0: Yeah, they're great.
1: Truly. Thank you for having me back.
0: Oh, it's a real pleasure, and this book is wild. Now, what brought you to write a biography of Anita O'Day? I mean, now that I've read your book, I know why, but how did you just sort of look into this?
1: It wasn't my idea. In 2022, my George Michael biography was out of my hands, soon to be published, and I was at loose ends. And out of the blue came an email from a man named Alan Shipton, the author of many books, British. He is a musician himself, and he edits a series of jazz books for Equinox Publishing, and British-based publisher. And he asked me, took me completely unawares and said, would you like to write a book for us about Anita O'Day? And the subject was catnip for me because I'd been a fan of hers since I was 8 or 9 years old. And then starting in the mid-80s, I began seeing her live and meeting her and meeting her and meeting her. I was in her company at least 25 times, I think.
0: Wow.
1: And while she never remembered me from meeting to meeting, she was very nice to me always. She wasn't always with other people.
0: Oh, yeah.
1: She was with me. She liked me for some reason. I think she knew that I was a sincere fan. I didn't want anything from her and that I was fascinated by her. And so I unhesitatingly said yes to Alan Shipton, and I'm so happy it happened. I would never have thought to do it because I would never have thought a publisher cared enough to have me write a whole book about Anita O'Day. She's a jazz legend, not exactly a household word, but she should be.
0: She should be, and your book really makes that case. She, as you write, she epitomizes what's been called, quote, the jazz life. I mean, she was even mentioned in Jack Kerouac's On the Road, as you write, this is all from your book. But I have to tell you, it was harrowing at times reading her biography. I mean, what a life. Yet she had this sort of finish that was nice. It was good. She was still ornery. But she was like,
1: yeah. Well, 60 Minutes profiled Anita in the early 1980s. Shortly after her memoirs, which I always loved, called High Times, Hard Times,
0: yep,
1: written with a biographer named George Eales, had come out. And Anita had spilled all the beans about something that was known, but not known to everybody, and that is that she had been a hardcore junkie for about 13 years.
0: Oh, yeah.
1: Had also suffered the right word? She embraced addiction for her entire life. She was hardly sober for a day from, I would say, her mid-teens until almost the end of her life. And so at that time, Anita did a lot of high-profile interviews, and everybody fast-forwarded to drugs. This really bugged her because she was an artist. She
0: right.
1: was a great artist. She was a revolutionary jazz singer who created a style that nobody before her had done. And it is imitated to this day. And it was the epitome of cool jazz, meaning that her singing had a kind of a blasé affect to it. There was a whole school of cool jazz, of course, in Anita's era, epitomized by Miles Davis and Chet Baker and all the guys on the West Coast, Jerry Mulligan and so forth. And the idea of it was detached. It was not hot and intense and fiery. It was more blithe and cool. And it had this attitude of kind of not caring, being above it all.
0: Yeah.
1: But the ones who really did it great, and Anita was one, and Chet Baker, whom I also wrote a book about,
0: right,
1: was another. And what made that style work, in my opinion, is that you saw cool and you heard cool, and underneath that you sensed something that was really burning, that was mostly concealed, but you could sense it. And Anita, God, she was such a marvelous hodgepodge of conflicting qualities, because she led this tempestuous life. She was in prison. She was she was spending all her money on dope. She was an alcoholic at various points in her life. And yet, when we think of Anita, when we see her in our mind's eye, she had a 500 kilowatt smile, big, beautiful, white, toothy smile. She was upbeat on stage. She was funny. She had a brightness about her. She was not a tragic image like Billie Holiday was. We think of Billie Holiday, we think of tragedy. We think of Anita, we think of brightness and swing and fun.
0: There's a great quote in your book that from Anita: if you don't like the way I'm singing, the way I sing, go listen to Patti Page.
1: I love that.
0: I love that quote. Now, you know.
1: Well, for Anita, that was...
0: That's a classic quick. Anita after reading your book.
1: Well, I will say that I like Patti Page,
0: yep,
1: for what she did, but Patti Page sang songs exactly the same way every time she sang them. And Anita didn't do anything the same way twice. And when you referenced the jazz life earlier, which is a fascinating notion to me about a life that, about a way of improvising your life, both in music and out of music. A lot of that is tied in with drugs, by the way, because junkies had to, their goal was to stay high because they had to. Once they were hooked, they were hooked. And you are scuffling for money. You are in strange towns. You have to keep getting high, and so you have to go to enormous lengths in order to do. You will do anything to get high. So Anita made up her day every day. She had engagements, but otherwise she spent an awful lot of her time doing what junkies must do to stay high. And so everything about her was improvisational. Even when she gave interviews, Anita gave sensational interviews for the most part, unless she hated you. And I can cite a couple of examples of interviewers that really peed her off. But Anita listened intently to interviews. She would be, if she and not I were on the other end of this phone, she would be listening carefully to every word you say and really thinking about it before she answered. And she was Irish, so she had a lot of blarney in her, and she didn't let the truth stand in the way of a great story. But she would give you a carefully thought out answer. She was with you. It was the same, interviewing her in a way was the same as probably as being with her on stage. When you see video of Anita, she's listening to everything that's happening around her, running the band, because, and this is another very interesting thing about Anita, she came along in the 1930s. When she sang with a bunch of guys, she was calling the shots. And it was a fascinating thing to see. Every song that she sang, she would count off. She would tell the musicians what she wanted them to do. She would stop them if it was wrong. She was ahead of her time in so many ways.
0: As you write in the book, it still is difficult to get to the real Anita, because she never let her guard down, and she never let down her image. So there was a whole, she had a self-mythology that she was very invested in. And she would tell stories in a certain way, like her relationship with Judy Garland, for instance. Now that was...
1: I went to see her in the late 80s. I used to go to a jazz club in New York that I loved called Fat Tuesdays. Loved jazz. Fat Tuesdays, seeing jazz at Fat Tuesdays. And At the end of one show, oh God, I remember it like it was yesterday. Her drummer, Danny D'Imperio, whom I interviewed for my book, Anita would, in the course of the show, give Danny a long solo and would walk over to the bar and have a drink. This is in the middle of a song. And talk to people at the bar as though, not as though she were Anita O'Day, but just as though they were the people she happened to be sitting at the next bar stool from. Danny's on stage playing. She walked back when she felt like it. So then for the rest of the show, she would be really well lubricated. And at the end of the show, the dressing room of Fat Tuesdays was, it was a long, narrow room. The dressing room was all the way back in the corner, and anybody could go in. And Anita would often be hanging out outside the dressing room. And I remember walking up to her, mentioning my friend Charlie Cochran, a wonderful pianist singer, more of a cabaret pianist singer, who had been a buddy of hers for years. And she launched into, without prompting, the entire story of how she and Judy Garland found themselves staying in Charlie's apartment in New York together, both his house guests. He was away. And she, I remember her saying, here, hold, she said, hold out your hand. So I held out my hand, and then she shook my hand in an absolutely limp, dead handshake. Oh, and she said that was Judy Garland's hand.
0: Wow.
1: So I get goosebumps as I tell you these things, because since my book came out, so many people have told me about experiences they had with Anita O'Day. Even going to see her once, even having a little brief word with her after a show, everybody who met her came away with a story.
0: But those stories that she tells, like, you can't, how many abortions did she have?
1: Oh, Anita, again, Anita exaggerated a lot. Maybe she gave all kinds of wacky numbers, as to, and then the numbers would change from telling to telling. I certainly think she had a few. I don't think she had 13 or 21.
0: You're listening to WICN 90.5 FM. This is Inquiry. My name is Mark Lynch. My special guest tonight is James Gavin. Always a pleasure to talk to him. He's written a number of critically acclaimed books about jazz and vocal artists, but tonight we're talking about his latest, Cool Heat, Anita O'Day and Her Dangerous Jazz Life. I want to talk a little bit about her childhood. She was born Anita Bell Lena Holton. Her childhood was rough, and I don't want to get into all the details that you have in the book. One of the things that I became, wow, she was really into dance marathons for a bit, and that toughens you up.
1: The dance marathon part of Anita's story is fascinating. She loved to talk about it.
0: Wow.
1: As your listeners know, in the days of the Depression, when people were fighting for their lives, dance marathons, walkathons, dance-a-thons, they were all basically the same thing. They were a way to make money if you were really good during those dark Depression years. They would normally be in a dance hall. There would be an orchestra present, and all these contestants would vie for who could stay on their feet dancing for the longest. It was the endurance test of all endurance tests. And Anita needed money, and she signed up, and she did about a half a dozen of them. She never won, which bugged her, because she never stopped talking about the fact that she would not quite make first place, but she would come close. So for the rest of her life, when she sang, she compared the two things in her head. For her, a song was a race to the finish.
0: Right.
1: It was a contest with herself and with her musicians to see who could come out first. When she made a great album, everybody that I know loves it, with Oscar Peterson on Verve Records in the mid-50s, Anita felt that she had lost 12 out of 12 races because Oscar was just playing every key on that piano all the time and was more or less oblivious to the fact that it was Anita's album. And it burned her it probably reminded her of the dance-a-thon days when she came close but no cigar. In any case, I disagree with her because I think that it's a fantastic performance on both their parts. But Anita was very tough on herself. And also, now that I mention it, Anita was astonishingly low on ego. She used to say, this is my daily work, this is what I do. When people were gaga in her presence and effusing about how much they loved her, she would just look at them, and I was a couple of times one of those people, she would just look at us as if we were strange. She didn't understand the whole notion of star worship.
0: Yeah.
1: I love that about her.
0: Now, there's so much in this book. I just want to hit a few points before we run out of time, because we could do hours on this book. I want to talk about a couple of names. Roy Eldridge, the trumpeter. Talk to me about Anita and Roy.
1: Anita and Roy Eldridge. Roy Eldridge was one of the great swing trumpeters. Some people spoke of him as a link between Louis Armstrong and Dizzy Gillespie.
0: Yeah,
1: he was a high-voltage, exciting, high-note trumpeter who just sizzled. He had so much electricity in his playing. And he and Anita were with the Gene Krupa Orchestra at the same time, and they made swing history with a song called Let Me Off Uptown, which was about exploring the joys of Harlem. And what's interesting about that record is that, which was a big hit in the 40s, is that here's a white girl telling a black dude a thing or two about Harlem. Anita didn't, I don't think until years later, until some people brought up the unusualness of that, I don't think that it ever occurred to Anita that there was anything strange about it. There was friction between her and Roy. Roy felt that Anita was a steam sealer, in that every time he was at the microphone, every time he had a solo moment, she wasn't just standing there or sitting on a chair the way girl jazz singers, band singers rather, in those days would, being polite and unnoticeable. She was an entertainer when she sang. It's so much fun to watch her because she danced, she gestured, she smiled. She you couldn't take your eyes off Anita. So if you were on a stage with Anita, whoever else it was would not be seen.
0: Well, you know, the interesting thing, and I want to talk about this too. I mean, there's so many things I want to talk about. But was Anita's transition from the big band era to bebop?
1: Oh, yes.
0: And that's an interesting transition.
1: I'm happy to say, Mark, that one of the musicians who taught her bebop is still alive. He's close to 100. His name is Gene DeNovi, a wonderful pianist now based in Toronto. And I would term him the second oldest living bebopper, the first of which is my friend Terry Gibbs, the great vibraphonist, who is going on 102, living in the San Fernando Valley.
0: But I mean, for Anita, it seemed like from your book, it was just another challenge that she had to master.
1: Yes, and she knew that this was a new musical language that had to be learned, because I don't think one can overestimate the strangeness of bebop in the mid-late 1940s and how intimidating it was to musicians, a lot of whom looked to Charlie Parker as their guiding star, and because Charlie Parker was a heroin addict, lots of them, Terry Gibbs will tell you this, he never did it, by the way, but he all around him, he saw musicians who thought that in order to play that way, it must be the dope. Anyway, and ultimately, Anita went down that road a few years later.
0: Better than but sex, Anita, that's what you said.
1: It's what she did. But Anita set about learning the language of bebop very meticulously, and starting in about 1947-48, she made her first bebop recordings. Mm-hmm. And bebop was hard enough for musicians, but for singers to learn how to speak the language of bebop was really tough. And she was one of a handful who could do it. So for the next, well, for the rest of her life, really, her singing was very bebop inspired. She would often say that she only had a little over an octave to sing with. She had a very limited number of notes. So she had to find all the notes that were between the cracks. Bebop enabled her to do that.
0: I want to talk about her appearance in the film Jazz on a Summer's Day. It's a film documentary on the Newport Jazz Festival, July 6th, 1958. She is the image that, and it's the image on the cover of her book. Her look at that in that film and on that day in the festival just cemented her presence in so many people's minds.
1: It is her iconic look.
0: But wasn't the look that she had up until that point?
1: She looked quite ladylike. It was a garden party look that she created for herself
0: from scratch. Yeah.
1: Walked into a boutique, a big black pinwheel hat trimmed with ostrich feathers and an elegant black cocktail dress and gloves.
0: It covered up her tracks.
1: That's what she told us all proudly a million times. Yeah, it was very clever.
0: And but, I mean, this is a very purposeful look from her.
1: She was in control artistically every step of the way. She was not one of the featured performers in that she didn't get one of the primetime spots. She was like more during cocktail hour and the sun was shining outside in Newport. And she wanted to make an impression. She wanted to make the most of the 45 minutes that she had at the microphone for that particular set that was filmed. And so she walked into a boutique. She looked around. She pointed at the hat. She saw the dress. The gloves were her own find. And that image has lingered in a lot of people's minds because knowing what we later learned about the realities of Anita's life, she was 5 years into being this severe junkie. And her life, apart from what happened on the stage, was a shambles in a lot of ways. And yet there she was, the essence of cool control on stage.
0: It's an amazing image. I remember even before I knew who she was and I saw that film, I came away with that image.
1: For all the giants that are in that masterpiece of a documentary, we seem to envision Anita as the cover girl for that film.
0: There's so many interesting... First of all, she had several disastrous marriages. Mm-hmm. A lot of affairs. She seems to have gravitate towards marrying gay men.
1: The first one probably.
0: What the hell?
1: I think it was just another challenge for Anita.
0: The first marriage was crazy.
1: She went for challenges. I know a number of the aforementioned gay men. I've met a couple of them are dear friends of mine to this day. It was and they began by worshiping my friends Joe Sardaro and Charlie Cochran. They began by worshiping Anita as an artist. They loved what she did, and so they wanted to get to know her better. But they wound up getting more than they bargained for. So they both had to demur when Anita put it to them. In Joe's case, more than one time. Those friendships lasted for a long time.
0: Well, she had a friendship with John Pietranowicz.
1: And that
0: was a fascinating relationship because it went on for decades. But it was nothing more than a friendship, I guess.
1: He was a big Anita fan, and he was a private during World War II. And I have the letters that he and Anita. I don't have. I have Anita's letters to him, and that she wrote to him mostly in the 1940s. And they're really sweet. I love Joe Sardaro inherited them, and he shared them with me. And they show those letters a sweet, normal side of Anita that she didn't normally show the world. She gave the world Anita, the Anita O'Day that they were expecting. But with Joe, she was a normal girl with normal concerns, and she had a real sweetness and a real passion about her. She had Anita had many conflicting sides to her. That's what makes her so fascinating.
0: Did the heroin ever, how did heroin affect her voice?
1: Not at all. The only, perhaps the only effect that I can detect is that her pitch became a little, shall we say, lazier in the 1950s. But Anita being Anita, she used that. See, one of the characteristics of West Coast cool jazz in those days was a certain, shall we say, relaxed approach to pitch, because it implied a relaxation. It implied a languor, and it also implied a certain detachment that became a stylistic part of that sound.
0: Wow.
1: And I would rather hear someone sing or play in tune than out of tune, but there are a handful of artists that really made that sound work. And Anita's pitch, as she grew older, went more off the tracks than this. But let's, for example,
0: we're out of time. James.
1: Oh no, I haven't even talked about Anita and Verve Records, on which she made jazz singing history.
0: That's why people have to buy the book. James, always be selling. Always be selling.
1: I loved it. Thank you so much.
0: I mean, seriously, there's so much in this book. We could do a weekly show just about this. And there's a lot, and so much juicy stuff too. My guest tonight has been James Gavin. He's written a number of critically acclaimed books about jazz and vocal artists. And tonight we've been talking one of his best, Cool Heat, Anita O'Day and Her Dangerous Jazz Life. James, it's a pleasure as always.
1: A joy always. Thank you so much, Mark.
0: 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This is Inquiry. My name is Mark Lynch. Good night.
2: Hey, Joe.
3: What do you mean, Joe? My name's Roy.
2: Well, come here, Roy, and get groovy. You been uptown?
3: No, I ain't been uptown, but I've been around.
2: You mean to say you ain't been uptown?
3: No, I ain't been uptown. What's uptown?

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Good evening. It's Tuesday evening, August 11th, second Tuesday in August. We are here live with your Bluegrass Show, and we'll get started with a couple of songs about bluegrass, starting off with Mickey Galeen and Cullen's Bridge.

We had Mickey Gay lead and Collins Bridge singing about I Found My Daddy's Grass. And then the Andy Owens Project with the story of the kerosene circuit, where many of the early first generation bluegrass folks would travel around and play wherever they could for a quarter a person. Well, it is the second Tuesday of the month, but we had to be out last week, so we are going to open up the Bluegrass Unlimited magazine for the month of August and look at the National Bluegrass Survey, starting way at the bottom with number 30. It is Daniel Grindstaff and the Uptown Troubadours. They've got three cuts off of this album that are on the charts right now. This is first month on the chart for the Larry Gatlin composition called Denver.

Next up at number 29, first time on the charts, it's Jackson Harris doing a good old Tom Paxton tune, Last Thing on My Mind, and he's got Rhonda Vincent helping him out. Here's Jackson Harris,

All right. That is Jackson Harris and Rhonda Vincent. What a great duet. The Last Thing on My Mind. Well, we're looking at the chart right now. I have a request for Lori Lewis, and we'll get to that in just a little bit. But right now we're checking out the charts. And at number 28 on the charts, first time on the countdown for the National Bluegrass Survey, it's a brand new single from Newfound Road off of their latest album. It's called The World to You.

0: 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Okay, we'll take a brief break here and get a couple of messages from our station. And when we come back, we'll have Lori Lewis from her newest album doing a great old traditional number. And then we'll get back to the survey. Right now, this is 90.5 WICN, Jazz Plus Bluegrass for New England.
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Lori Lewis and the Right Hands from the new album, Oh California. Traditional song with a kind of a update from Lori Lewis by request. All right, back to the chart here. At number 25, it's J. Lee Roberts. First time on the chart, a song called I'm Putting You Out of My Misery.

Nice. All right, next up, it is Carson Peters and Iron Mountain. He made a big splash a few years back when he was just a teenager and hit on the scene real big. And now he's a little bit older. He's been heading his own band for quite a while and has a brand new album out called Hold On Heart. Here's the advance single called Walkin' Back to Georgia.

Carson Peters and Iron Mountain. All right, next up, it's Irene Kelly. Irene Kelly, great songwriter, does a lot of her own music, and she has hooked up with the Kruger Brothers on a couple of cuts on her newest album. And the advanced single from it is called Coal Dust. Irene Kelly and the Kruger Brothers from Switzerland.

0: Irene Kelly, wonderful job. All right, we're going to get a couple of brief messages from our station, and then we will continue in the countdown. Daniel Grindstaff and the Uptown Troubadours have another cut up at number 22. Right after this from our station, this is 90.5 WICN, Jazz Plus Bluegrass on Tuesday night for New England.
1: Hello. I'm calling about the ad for the dog. I'd like to know more about the dog. I need to get to know the dog before I buy the dog.
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Daniel Grindstaff and the Uptown Troubadours, the self-titled CD from them, and a song co-written by Rick Lang called We See Love. All right, next up at number 21, it's a new single from the Lonesome River Band. New album they're working on, and the single is called Pretty Little Widow.

The Lonesome River Band with a tune that goes back even before bluegrass. Gid Tenor and the Skillet Lickers is where that song came from. Pretty Little Widder. All right, now next up, it's the Travelin' McCurries. It's the Del McCurry Band without Del McCurry. And the bass player for quite a while now is Alan Bartram. And this is a song that he wrote about his time before he got into music. He was bringing the gas and oil to the chainsaw guys cutting down the trees. Here's Travelin' McCurries with Gas and Oil.

Travelling McCurry's Gas and Oil. Come on. Jeez. Oh, wow. Next up, at number 18, it's Larry Cordell, great songwriter. He's written a bunch of hits for country folks as well as bluegrass folks. Working on a new album, and the advance single is called This Weary Road. Larry Cordell.

Larry Cordell, This Weary Road. Another advanced single from an upcoming album. Well, I'll let you know, this is 90.5 WICN, Jazz Plus for New England. The Plus on Tuesday nights is us, your bluegrass show. We're here most every Tuesday live from 7 o'clock until 10 o'clock, unless there's something happening and we can't be here like last week, but most of the time we are here and we are live. And the first Tuesday of every month, we typically open up the National Bluegrass Survey from the Bluegrass Unlimited magazine and go through the countdown because we like to see what everybody's reporting as their favorite bluegrass song. And right now we are up to number 16, and it is Daryl Mosley. Again, a new album he's working on, and the song about his, oh, I'm sorry, I jumped the gun. We've got another one before that. Number 17, Trey Hensley from his album Can't Outrun the Blues. Trey Hensley with a song he wrote called Tucson.

Written and sung by Trey Hensley. Tucson, another murder ballad. Doesn't end well for the murderer. All right, now we are up to number 17, and it is number 16. It's Daryl Mosley, the song that he wrote, kind of dedicated to his grandma. She Knew It All.

I guess. She does know it all. All right. Do we have time for one more? Yes. Here's Delamay at number 15 with Family Tree off of their latest called Magic Accident.

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